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1: ABC News, I'm Dave Packer. An alleged terror plot on a flight bound for Israel thwarted. The captain was allegedly stabbed by the co-pilot, who then tried to crash the plane. Several passengers and crew members burst into the cockpit to take down the attacker and managed to land the plane safely.
2: That co-pilot has been detained in Saudi Arabia, where he's being interrogated. And ABC News confirming that Israeli passenger who put the suspect in a chokehold and pulled the plane out of that dive works as a plumber. Tonight, he's being credited with preventing a disaster.
1: ABC's Tom Sophie Burridge. New York Governor Kathy Hochul says Cornell University agreed to initiate an independent investigation into how the Ivy League school handled an alleged fraternity house gang rape. In a 6-3 decision, the Supreme Court has now granted Tennessee's request to lift a lower court stay of execution, allowing the state to proceed with the administration of Krista Pike's death sentence. Tennessee hasn't executed a woman in more than 200 years. This is ABC News. Two Michigan parents will face charges after police say their toddler brought a loaded gun into a daycare. Canton Police Chief Joseph Bailey says a quick-acting teacher recognized a firearm and took immediate action.
3: No matter how busy our lives are, we have a greater responsibility if we're going to choose to own a firearm to make sure that it's safe.
1: No injuries were reported. Prince Harry and Duchess Meghan call it an unacceptable intrusion into the privacy of children. They're reacting to two photographers allegedly spotted at the school that their two children attend in the United Kingdom. A source says the two men were spotted walking around the school, looking into the grounds, and then getting into a white van. A Chaffee County Sheriff's Office canine is credited with finding three missing kids who wandered into the Colorado wilderness during a family camping trip last weekend. The department says Arch the canine immediately picked up a scent from the camp and led deputies to the kids about a mile and a half away. Good boy. Dave Packer, ABC News.
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9: From the WKRK Forecast Center, this is meteorologist Steve Hamilton. We have a low pressure system and cold front on the way, but that'll hold off until Friday and Saturday. For now, we'll stay clear, mid-50s for the overnight low. Looks like mid-80s for the high on Thursday and lots of sunshine. Clear for Thursday night. We may get a few afternoon showers popping up on Friday. We're looking at mid-80s. Rain looks likely on Saturday and most of Sunday. Highs will be around 80.

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1: ABC News, I'm Dave Packer. An alleged terror plot on a flight bound for Israel thwarted. The captain was allegedly stabbed by the co-pilot, who then tried to crash the plane. As that plane plunged, several passengers and crew members burst into the cockpit to take down the attacker. ABC's Tom Sophie Borridge.
2: That violent descent ripping off pieces of the tail, but miraculously everyone survived. Yaniv Hayoun was one of the men who subdued the attacker, helping level the plane. Telling reporters it was a do-or-die situation.
1: The suspect's being questioned in Saudi Arabia. Today, Cornell University agreeing to initiate an independent investigation after a female former student alleges she was gang-raped at a fraternity house. A report in the New York Times says that Ken Paxton, at a Republican fundraiser, told supporters that President Trump's RNC midterm convention may have hurt his chances in Texas and the chances of other Republicans to win. Nonsense, says a Paxton campaign advisor. This is ABC News. Pennsylvania is reporting a fifth measles-associated death. They say the person from Lancaster County was not vaccinated. No other details were given. Pennsylvania is reporting 943 measles cases so far this year. This was the last day of operation for the flagship Neiman Marcus store in downtown Dallas.
3: With giant windows facing the street, Neiman Marcus was a throwback to a time when storefront displays were the best advertising. And the message was clear.
4: You're getting the best. And when you get the best, it's going to cost a little more.
3: Many of those displays were designed by Larry Leathers. Neiman's owners have hinted at closing the flagship

0: store for years.
1: I wish it had happened quickly and it was over.
0: Today, the store goes dark for good. Jim Ryan, ABC News in Dallas-Fort Worth.
2: Manchester City faces an uncertain future after being found guilty of breaking the Premier League's financial rules for nearly a decade. An independent commission delivered the verdict, which City rejects. Dave Packer, ABC News.
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8: From the WKRK Forecast Center, this is meteorologist Steve Hamilton. We have a low pressure system and cold front on the way, but that'll hold off until Friday and Saturday. For now, we'll stay clear, mid-50s for the overnight low. Looks like mid-80s for the high on Thursday and lots of sunshine. Clear for Thursday night. We may get a few afternoon showers popping up on Friday. We're looking at mid-80s. Rain looks likely on Saturday and most of Sunday. Highs will be around 80.

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I'm Greg Goodman. 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

Murphy sits right here in the corner of North Carolina, just a short drive from Georgia and Tennessee. And from here, we're sending Southern gospel music across the mountains on WKRK.

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1: ABC News, I'm Dave Packer. Israeli officials are saying it was an attempted act of terror, but passengers on board a Fly Dubai flight to Tel Aviv today sprang into action after the co-pilot allegedly stabbed the captain and plunged the plane. This passenger from row 20.
2: And suddenly the airplane started like a roller coaster, deep down, like 20 or 30 seconds, and then balance, and then again.
1: Those brave passengers credit for intervening, restraining the co-pilot, and safely landing the plane. The U.S. military completing its withdrawal of American forces from Iraq. This morning, the remaining U.S. troops and equipment were pulled from the Erbil air base. They were deployed there to fight ISIS. Defense Secretary Pete Hegseth confirmed today that the U.S. military will cut 20% of its generals and admirals. Cornell University agreed today to initiate an independent investigation into how it handled what a former student now alleges was fraternity house gang rape. This is

0: ABC News. Attorney General Todd Blanche announced federal indictments against 10 foreign nationals accused of illegally registering and voting in Minnesota elections. DoorDash says it's partnering with Macy's, Anthropologie, The North Face, Vans, and Timberland to expand clothing delivery in as little as an hour. Returns will also be accepted. Who's ready for winter?
1: If you've been following the Fat Bear Week contest at Katmai National Park in Alaska, we have a winner, and his name is the same as Dora the Explorer's old pal. Backpack, a male bear weighing over 1,000 pounds, overcame an injury in 2007 to win the most votes this year. On the other side, a lady bear, known simply as number 910, won for the women. Sherry Preston, ABC News.
0: Zoo Atlanta released a photo of its newest resident, giant panda Fu Shuang, on Facebook, seen hiding behind some bamboo. Dave Packer, ABC News.
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7: From the WKRK Forecast Center, this is meteorologist Steve Hamilton. We have a low pressure system and cold front on the way, but that'll hold off until Friday and Saturday. For now, we'll stay clear, mid-50s for the overnight low. Looks like mid-80s for the high on Thursday and lots of sunshine. Clear for Thursday night. We may get a few afternoon showers popping up on Friday. We're looking at mid-80s. Rain looks likely on Saturday and most of Sunday. Highs will be around 80.

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Hey, it's Greg Goodman. Nothing like a good Southern gospel song to brighten the day, and we've got plenty more coming up right here on Christian Radio, WKRK, serving the mountains of North Carolina, Georgia, and Tennessee.

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1: You know, there can be no greater treasure than to have a praying mother. 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
1: ABC News, I'm Dave Packer. New York Governor Kathy Hochul says Cornell University has agreed to open an independent investigation into how the school handled what a former student alleges was a gang rape at a frat house in 2024.
2: Investigation of what exactly transpired in terms of the civil actions and what the role Cornell University played, what they did, what they didn't do.
1: That student filed a complaint, but no charges were brought, and she's now suing. Passengers on board a Fly Dubai flight to Tel Aviv sprang into action after the co-pilot allegedly stabbed the captain and put the plane into a nosedive, plunging the plane thousands of feet. Not waiting for fate, the passengers rushed the flight deck, subdued the co-pilot. A third pilot managed to safely land the plane in Saudi Arabia. Paramount Skydance and Warner Brothers Discovery have set a wedding date. The two media giants will officially become one mega company on October 6th. This is ABC News. President Trump says South Korea plans to invest $54 billion in a natural gas project in Alaska.
3: Thanks to the agreements my administration has secured with the Republic of Korea, they will invest up to $200 billion, that's the Korean government.
1: South Korea's funding of the pipeline, part of the broader trade agreement struck with the U.S. in 2025. The president made the announcement with Alaska Senator Dan Sullivan by his side. The Republicans locked in

0: in a tight re-election race against Democrat Mary Pattola. California Governor Gavin Newsom has signed a series of bills into law aimed at protecting workers from the threats of artificial intelligence, including potential job loss and workplace surveillance. Carnegie Mellon University says hedge fund CEO Ken Griffin is donating $3 billion. They say most of the money will be used to start a new campus in Miami that'll focus on societal challenges. Some of the rest of the money will go to the Pittsburgh campus's computer science program. Dave Packer, ABC News.
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6: From the WKRK Forecast Center, this is meteorologist Steve Hamilton. We have a low pressure system and cold front on the way, but that'll hold off until Friday and Saturday. For now, we'll stay clear, mid-50s for the overnight low. Looks like mid-80s for the high on Thursday and lots of sunshine. Clear for Thursday night. We may get a few afternoon showers popping up on Friday. We're looking at mid-80s. Rain looks likely on Saturday and most of Sunday. Highs will be around 80.

Hey, it's Greg Goodman. Southern gospel music has a way of reminding us that no matter what we're facing, there's always hope ahead. More great music is coming up.

faith-based music from the mountains of North Carolina. That's what we're all about. This is Christian Radio, WKRK Murphy.

Around here, we believe kindness still matters, and neighbors still look out for each other. That spirit is a part of the music you hear on WKRK.

Sometimes all it takes is one good song to remind you that everything's going to be all right. That's what we love about this music on WKRK.

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1: Southern gospel music has a way of bringing peace to a busy day. 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

One of the best things about Southern gospel music is the message. It's about faith, hope, and loving one another. You'll hear plenty of that right here on WKRK.

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1: ABC News, I'm Dave Packer. After the Supreme Court ruled Tennessee could go forward with the execution of Krista Pike, that execution was botched tonight. Witnesses say authorities gave her two rounds of lethal drugs, and when asked to leave the chamber, they said she was still breathing. Reporter Terry Gessner with ABC affiliate WKRN was one of those witnesses.
2: I will say I've witnessed, I believe, five executions in Tennessee. Nothing about today was normal, typical at all.
1: Passengers aboard a flight to Tel Aviv survived what Israeli officials said was an attempted terror attack. The plane's first officer allegedly stabbed the plane's captain and then put the plane in a nosedive. But passengers got to the flight deck, one of them putting the attacking co-pilot in a chokehold and stopping that rapid descent. The plane safely landed. The alleged attacker is in custody. Police in Manassas, Virginia, say a shooting at a United Rentals was an act of workplace violence that left two dead and one hospitalized. This is ABC News. An Orlando woman accused of firing a gun at the L.A. home of Rihanna has been indicted.
3: One day after a judge ruled 36-year-old Ivana Ortiz is mentally fit for trial, an indictment against her has been unsealed. She had previously been charged and pleaded not guilty to attempted murder and other charges. The indictment actually came in June, but only now is being unsealed. Getting an indictment allows prosecutors to skip holding a preliminary hearing, which would have been like a mini trial. Ortiz is accused of firing at the home and bullets hitting it while Rihanna and ASAP Rocky were in an Airstream camper on the property. Other family members were in the home. Nobody was injured. Alex Stone, ABC News, Los Angeles.
1: A bill aiming to permanently ban the sale of Chinese vehicles in the United States has stalled in the Senate. More Americans were taken out to the ball game this year. Major League Baseball says game attendance rose for the fourth straight year to nearly 72 million. That's the highest since 2017. Dave Packer, ABC News.
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9: From the WKRK Forecast Center, this is meteorologist Steve Hamilton. We have a low pressure system and cold front on the way, but that'll hold off until Friday and Saturday. For now, we'll stay clear, mid-50s for the overnight low. Looks like mid-80s for the high on Thursday and lots of sunshine. Clear for Thursday night. We may get a few afternoon showers popping up on Friday. We're looking at mid-80s. Rain looks likely on Saturday and most of Sunday. Highs will be around 80.

You know, music like that reminds us why Southern Gospel has meant so much to the people in the mountains for generations. 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

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Thanks for making us a part of your day.

Hey, it's Greg Goodman. So glad you decided to spend part of your day with us. More Southern Gospel music is coming up in just a bit on WKRK Murphy.

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1: ABC News, I'm Dave Packer. Her attorney says Krista Pike, the 50-year-old woman scheduled to be put to death by the state of Tennessee Wednesday night, is being treated at a nearby hospital after she didn't die. Witnesses say a lethal injection was administered and then they watched. What took place left reporter Terry Gessner from ABC affiliate WKRN confused.
2: The curtains close at first at 7:46, and she was clearly still alive. She was clearly still breathing and snoring. We could audibly hear that.
1: An alleged terror plot on a flight bound for Israel thwarted. The captain was allegedly stabbed by the co-pilot, who then tried to crash the plane. As the plane plunged, several passengers and crew members burst into the cockpit to take down the attacker and managed to land the plane safely in Saudi Arabia. The alleged attacker is being questioned there. 23 years after the U.S. invaded Iraq, the White House announcing it's completed its withdrawal from the country. This is ABC News. A source confirms to ABC News that the Federal Trade Commission has opened an investigation into the safety of AI systems, including Anthropic and OpenAI. Murder charges in the murder case of a New York Times executive.
3: The two 77-year-olds who each reportedly took turns shooting are now officially charged with murder, personal use of a firearm causing death, and the special circumstance of lying in wait. They're accused of killing their son-in-law, 40-year-old Jonathan McKenzie, in a sports complex parking lot in Dublin, California, last weekend. New details are emerging that McKenzie was transgender, and court documents claim he had suffered abuse as a transgender man at the hands of the two elderly suspects and their daughter. He and their daughter had been going through a contentious divorce. Alex Stone, ABC News.
1: Scientists say Switzerland's glaciers lost more than 5% of their ice this year amid Europe's record-breaking heat wave. It's still not as much as the losses seen in 2022. Dave Packer, ABC News.
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9: From the WKRK Forecast Center, this is meteorologist Steve Hamilton. We have a low pressure system and cold front on the way, but that'll hold off until Friday and Saturday. For now, we'll stay clear, mid-50s for the overnight low. Looks like mid-80s for the high on Thursday and lots of sunshine. Clear for Thursday night. We may get a few afternoon showers popping up on Friday. We're looking at mid-80s. Rain looks likely on Saturday and most of Sunday. Highs will be around 80.

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Hey, thank you so much for spending a part of your day with us here on WKRK. We're a 24-hour Southern gospel station, bringing you music that encourages and lifts your heart. Tell your loved ones to tune in and share the love.

It's amazing how a good song can change the whole mood of your day. And that's what we try to do here on WKRK. Just keep the encouragement coming. That particular song for you may be coming up next.

Have you ever prayed for something big or small? How long did you have to wait? Or did the answer come at all? Words are mere expression of thought and nothing more. Believing, my friend, is what really counts, and faith unlocks the door.

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But our signal reaches folks all across western North Carolina, northern Georgia, and eastern Tennessee. 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

I still remember who I used to be when this heart cried out to be free. I was desperate.

0: guess must have been in tears to know his little daughter's life would end.
1: And then
0: 10 lepers cried unclean, unclean, believing that they never would be

Hey, it's Greg Goodman. If you've been with us for a while today, thank you. And if you just found us on the dial, welcome. 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

0: News. I'm Dave Packer. Passengers aboard a Fly Dubai flight to Tel Aviv Wednesday sprang into action after the co-pilot allegedly stabbed the captain and plunged the plane thousands of feet in an apparent attempt to crash it in what Israeli officials are saying was an act of terror. ABC's Tom Sophie Burridge in Tel Aviv.
1: And in a stunning turn, a passenger who stormed the cockpit to help, later describing the incredible moment, he took over the plane's controls, pulling it out of the nosedive, saying he learned it by watching TV. A third pilot who was on that plane then stepping in.
0: In Tennessee, Governor Bill Lee ordering the suspension of all scheduled executions for this year, pending a review of Wednesday's botched execution of 50-year-old Krista Pike. Her lawyer says she's in the hospital. Cornell University agreed on the urging of New York's governor to initiate an independent investigation after an unidentified female former student now alleges she was gang-raped at a fraternity house. This is ABC News. According to a new report, the Massachusetts Attorney General uncovered 900 documented cases of alleged sexual abuse over 70 years in three Catholic dioceses in the state. 2 months after the collapse of Arizona State hockey player Matthew Mache during workouts,
2: the head coach has been put on leave. Seven players came forward arguing the school's version of that practice did not match what they actually endured. Some of that practice, run by a former Green Beret, lawyer for the family claims it lasted more than 80 minutes in direct sunlight with only a handful of players allowed water. An attorney for the Green Beret says his workout was under an hour and he left before Mayich collapsed during the cool down after.
0: ABC's Trevor Ault. A dozen Impressionist and Post-Impressionist works valued at almost $500 million going up for auction, including a Van Gogh. The piece is sat for decades in a private South American collection. Sotheby's expects the works to smash records when sold in New York November 18th. Dave Packer, ABC News.
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8: From the WKRK Forecast Center, this is meteorologist Steve Hamilton. We have a low pressure system and cold front on the way, but that'll hold off until Friday and Saturday. For now, we'll stay clear, mid-50s for the overnight low. Looks like mid-80s for the high on Thursday and lots of sunshine. Clear for Thursday night. We may get a few afternoon showers popping up on Friday. We're looking at mid-80s. Rain looks likely on Saturday and most of Sunday. Highs will be around 80.

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The message in this music never goes out of style. Faith, hope, and encouragement. That's what we're all about on WKRK.

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We've got more great Southern gospel music coming right up.

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0: 30-year-old woman scheduled to be put to death by the state of Tennessee Wednesday night is being treated at a nearby hospital after she didn't die. Witnesses say a lethal injection was administered and then they watched. What took place left reporter Terry Gessner from ABC affiliate WKRN confused.
1: The curtains close at first at 7:46, and she was clearly still alive. She was clearly still breathing and snoring. We could audibly hear that.
0: An alleged terror plot on a flight bound for Israel thwarted. The captain was allegedly stabbed by the co-pilot, who then tried to crash the plane. As the plane plunged, several passengers and crew members burst into the cockpit to take down the attacker and managed to land the plane safely in Saudi Arabia. The alleged attacker is being questioned there. 23 years after the U.S. invaded Iraq, the White House announcing it's completed its withdrawal from the country. This is ABC News. A source confirms to ABC News that the Federal Trade Commission has opened an investigation into the safety of AI systems, including Anthropic and OpenAI. Murder charges in the murder case of a New York Times executive.
2: The two 77-year-olds who each reportedly took turns shooting are now officially charged with murder, personal use of a firearm causing death, and the special circumstance of lying in wait. They're accused of killing their son-in-law, 40-year-old Jonathan McKenzie, in a sports complex parking lot in Dublin, California last weekend. New details are emerging that McKenzie was transgender, and court documents claim he had suffered abuse as a transgender man at the hands of the two elderly suspects and their daughter. He and their daughter had been going through a contentious divorce. Alex Stone, ABC News.
0: Scientists say Switzerland's glaciers lost more than 5% of their ice this year amid Europe's record-breaking heat wave. It's still not as much as the losses seen in 2022. Dave Packer, ABC News.
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8: From the WKRK Forecast Center, this is meteorologist Steve Hamilton. We have a low pressure system and cold front on the way, but that'll hold off until Friday and Saturday. For now, we'll stay clear, mid-50s for the overnight low. Looks like mid-80s for the high on Thursday and lots of sunshine. Clear for Thursday night. We may get a few afternoon showers popping up on Friday. We're looking at mid-80s. Rain looks likely on Saturday and most of Sunday. Highs will be around 80.

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This is WKRK Murphy.

guilty. Now what do you say? I spoke up, Your Honor.

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WKRK.

demons and all the devils of hell. But on the other, the angels of glory have been.

One of the best things about Southern gospel music is the message. It's about faith, hope, and loving one another. You'll hear plenty of that right here on WKRK.

Hey, it's Greg Goodman. Nothing like a good Southern gospel song to brighten the day, and we've got plenty more coming up right here on Christian Radio, WKRK, serving the mountains of North Carolina, Georgia, and Tennessee.

Hey, it's Greg Goodman. Southern gospel music has a way of reminding us that no matter what we're facing, there's always hope ahead. More great music is coming up.

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1: ABC News, I'm Dave Packer. Passengers aboard a Fly Dubai flight to Tel Aviv Wednesday sprang into action after the co-pilot allegedly stabbed the captain and plunged the plane thousands of feet in an apparent attempt to crash it in what Israeli officials are saying was an act of terror. ABC's Tom Sophie Borage in Tel Aviv.
2: And in a stunning turn, a passenger who stormed the cockpit to help, later describing the incredible moment, he took over the plane's control.

0: Attorney General uncovered 900 documented cases of alleged sexual abuse over 70 years in three Catholic dioceses in the state. 2 months after the collapse of Arizona State hockey player Matthew Mayich during workouts,
1: the head coach has been put on leave. Seven players came forward arguing the school's version of that practice did not match what they actually endured. Some of that practice, run by a former Green Beret, lawyer for the family claims it lasted more than 80 minutes in direct sunlight with only a handful of players allowed water. An attorney for the Green Beret says his workout was under an hour and he left before Mayich collapsed during the cool down after.
0: ABC's Trevor Ault. A dozen Impressionist and Post-Impressionist works valued at almost $500 million going up for auction, including a Van Gogh. The piece is set for decades in a private South American collection. Sotheby's expects the works to smash records when sold in New York November 18th. Dave Packer, ABC News.
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7: From the WKRK Forecast Center, this is meteorologist Steve Hamilton. We have a low pressure system and cold front on the way, but that'll hold off until Friday and Saturday. For now, we'll stay clear, mid-50s for the overnight low. Looks like mid-80s for the high on Thursday and lots of sunshine. Clear for Thursday night. We may get a few afternoon showers popping up on Friday. We're looking at mid-80s. Rain looks likely on Saturday and most of Sunday. Highs will be around 80.

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A cripple sets up shop and starts to beg, crying out for mercy from strangers passing by.

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I'm Greg Goodman, and we're playing Southern Gospel music all day and all night long on 105.5 FM, 1320 AM, and cable channel 25. 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
1: ABC News, I'm Dave Packer. Her attorney says Krista Pike, the 50-year-old woman scheduled to be put to death by the state of Tennessee Wednesday night, is being treated at a nearby hospital after she didn't die. Witnesses say a lethal injection was administered and then they watched. What took place left reporter Terry Gessner from ABC affiliate WKRN confused.
2: The curtains close at first at 7:46, and she was clearly still alive. She was clearly still breathing and snoring. We could audibly hear that.
1: An alleged terror plot on a flight bound for Israel thwarted. The captain was allegedly stabbed by the co-pilot, who then tried to crash the plane. As the plane plunged, several passengers and crew members burst into the cockpit to take down the attacker and managed to land the plane safely in Saudi Arabia.

0: who each reportedly took turns shooting are now officially charged with murder, personal use of a firearm causing death, and the special circumstance of lying in wait. They're accused of killing their son-in-law, 40-year-old Jonathan McKenzie, in a sports complex parking lot in Dublin, California last weekend. New details are emerging that McKenzie was transgender, and court documents claim he had suffered abuse as a transgender man at the hands of the two elderly suspects and their daughter. He and their daughter had been going through a contentious divorce. Alex Stone, EBC News.
1: Scientists say Switzerland's glaciers lost more than 5% of their ice this year amid Europe's record-breaking heat wave. It's still not as much as the losses seen in 2022. Dave Packer, ABC News.
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7: From the WKRK Forecast Center, this is meteorologist Steve Hamilton. We have a low pressure system and cold front on the way, but that'll hold off until Friday and Saturday. For now, we'll stay clear, mid-50s for the overnight low. Looks like mid-80s for the high on Thursday and lots of sunshine. Clear for Thursday night. We may get a few afternoon showers popping up on Friday. We're looking at mid-80s. Rain looks likely on Saturday and most of Sunday. Highs will be around 80.

we have more great Southern Gospel songs lined up for you. I'm Greg Goodman. Hope you're enjoying your day with Christian Radio, WKRK.

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Great.

Boy, hard as a rock. 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Daddy'd always tell me, son, you gotta be tough. Mama'd kiss my cheek and say, play fair.

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That's why we keep the music going right here on Christian Radio WKRK.

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Southern Gospel is a part of who we are, and we're proud to share it every day on WKRK.

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1: ABC News, I'm Sherry Preston. Tennessee Governor Bill Lee has halted all executions in the state following the attempt last night to put convicted killer Krista Gayle Pike to death. She was administered two doses of the execution drug, but afterwards was still alive, says witness Terry Gessner.
2: The curtains close at first at 7:46, and she was clearly still alive. She was clearly still breathing and snoring. We could audibly hear that.
1: She is now in a hospital. The co-pilot accused of attacking the pilot of a Fly Dubai plane and trying to crash it is now in Saudi custody. He is from Oman and started working for the airline 8 months ago. A plumber

0: Texas state senators and reviewed by ABC News, says on Tuesday night, the Department of Public Safety learned of a credible threat by a Maine suspect who, along with suspected co-conspirators, were planning an attack on the Texas Capitol. The attack was to occur on Thursday, October 1st. The FBI and Texas troopers arrested the Maine suspect with the help of a SWAT team. The notice says the investigation is ongoing and there is now an enhanced law enforcement presence at the state capitol. Alex Stone, ABC News.
1: Just one series left in baseball's wild card round. The Phillies beat the Braves in 10 innings last night, tying their series at one game each. The deciding game tonight. Last night, the White Sox, Yankees, and Padres all advanced. I'm Sherry Preston, ABC News.
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7: From the WKRK Forecast Center, this is meteorologist Steve Hamilton. We have a low pressure system and cold front on the way, but that'll hold off until Friday and Saturday. For now, we'll stay clear, mid-50s for the overnight low. Looks like mid-80s for the high on Thursday and lots of sunshine. Clear for Thursday night. We may get a few afternoon showers popping up on Friday. We're looking at mid-80s. Rain looks likely on Saturday and most of Sunday. Highs will be around 80.

Heading into the office or the job site this morning, Tim Radford here to remind you to keep a song in your heart today. It'll make the work go a little faster and the day a little brighter. 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

0: It's a great morning for some great harmony. You're listening to WKRK Murphy. We're proud to be your companion for the morning hours, bringing you the music that speaks to the soul. Stay tuned, because we have another set of favorites on the way.
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We're proud to be your home for the good news and the best harmonies in Southern gospel. Keep it tuned right here for more music and your local forecast. 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

It's a beautiful morning to be alive. We're so thankful for the message in these songs, and we hope they're hitting home for you today on WKRK. Stick around. We've got more music, weather, and the latest from ABC News coming up very soon.

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1: ABC News, I'm Sherry Preston. No executions in Tennessee until an investigation is complete. That the order from the governor after the state tried to put Krista Pike to death overnight, but she survived two doses of the execution drug. She is at the hospital. No word on her condition. ABC's Andrea Fujii.
2: Pike was 18 when she and her then boyfriend tortured and murdered their fellow classmate, Colleen Slemmer, in 1995. Pike confessed, but claims her traumatic childhood and years of abuse were a factor.
1: The United Arab Emirates now says it's taking control of the investigation after a fly Dubai plane to Tel Aviv had to make an emergency landing in Saudi Arabia, the co-pilot allegedly stabbing the pilot. He's in custody. President Trump says he's still considering an export ban on diesel to try to bring prices down. Experts warn that likely will not work. Pentagon Chief Pete Hegseth confirms the 20% cut to the number of generals and admirals and says that Elon Musk will help lead a study on the future of war. This is ABC News.

0: before Mayich collapsed during the cool down after.
1: ABC's Trevor Ault. Glaciers in Switzerland are melting fast.
2: The glaciers this year, they have lost enormous quantities of ice. In total, it was 5% less in terms of ice volume.
1: Matthias Huss, director of glacier monitoring in Switzerland. I'm Sherry Preston, ABC News.
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8: From the WKRK Forecast Center, I'm meteorologist Jennifer Naramore. Plenty of sunshine coming our way for today, and our highs are ranging from 75 to 85 degrees. We're going to maintain dry weather tonight and our low upper 50s to the middle 60s. Unsettled weather returning tomorrow. Now, a little bit of sunshine early, and then a few showers and a rumble of thunder for the afternoon, the high 75 to 85. Elevated chances for rain and thunderstorms rolling our way for the weekend, and we will have some chances for locally heavier rain.
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If you're just getting the day started, welcome to the morning show on WKRK. We have more great Southern Gospel favorites ahead to help you stay focused on things that truly matter. Sit back, relax, and enjoy the music on this beautiful morning.

0: We are rolling right through the morning here at WKRK. Stay tuned. Local weather and news at the top of each hour. But first, let's keep the praise going with more of the Southern gospel music you've grown up with and you love. Enjoy the music.
1: This is a TVA Minute. The Tennessee Valley Authority has used a diverse generation portfolio to meet record power demands in June, July, and September. The top 12 all-time power peaks for any fall or spring month were in September, and the record power demand for any day in a spring or fall month was set September 3rd. June 30th and July 28th set power demand records for those months, and the highest demand for this summer was on the afternoon of August 17th. TVA Interim President and CEO Mike Skaggs.
2: I'm proud of the work of TVA and the local power provider employees to successfully meet the demand through the summer and September's historic heat wave, once again demonstrating their commitment to serving the Valley region.
1: Our region's demand for electricity continues to grow faster than the national average, and TVA is in a historic build-out of new generation to meet that growth. That's a TVA Minute. I'm Adam May.
3: 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Ben and Maria Wolf of the Kramers have shared that they are expecting their fourth child, the due date spring 2027. Our congratulations to this amazing family. The National Quartet Convention coming up at the LeConte Center in Pigeon Forge, Tennessee, September 27th through October 3rd. The music and ministry starts in the a.m. at the Convention Center and moves to the main stage by 5:30 each evening. NQC Executive Vice President Clark Beasley tells us about some of the daytime activities.
4: Got a great lineup of showcases this year. On Tuesday, the Hall of Fame induction ceremony and benefit concert will take place, as will Ernie Haas and Signature Sounds Celebrate America Showcase. That will be celebrating America's 250th birthday. Wednesday is the Singing News Fan Awards, maybe the most anticipated day in gospel music. And we are looking forward to David Jeremiah delivering a keynote address. This is the first time he has delivered a keynote address during the first half of the week. He'll be speaking on Wednesday as well as Friday. So we are looking forward to him speaking twice. Thursday, Dr. Robert Jeffress will be speaking, and we'll have our Thursday afternoon concert featuring the Collingsworth family. Then on Friday, Jason Crabb, family and friends. That will be occurring after Dr. Jeremiah speaks. Saturday, we're having C.T. Townsend deliver his keynote address, and then that will be followed by Greater Vision, who will be performing their brand new hymn album that they just recorded with the London Symphony. They will be performing that album, and they will be accompanied by First Baptist Atlanta Choir and Orchestra. All the information about NQC is available on nqconline.com.
3: That's NQC Executive Vice President Clark Beasley. Seems like a good time to announce that he is part of the 2026 class of the SGMA Hall of Fame. Inductees include Clark Beasley, Conrad Cook, Phil Cross, and Clayton Inman. The National Quartet Convention, the event they call the granddaddy of them all, founded in 1957 and going strong ever since. The song goes on. The group Phillips and Banks is made up of two married couples, Caleb and Autumn Banks, and Josh and Carmen Phillips. The Phillips daughter, Olivia, is also on the road with the group. Carmen tells us about balancing work and family on the road.
5: We have one child when she's 12, and we homeschool her. We decided when things were kind of getting a little more busy for us going out of town that homeschooling was the better option, or she would never be with us, you know. So taking school on the road and doing it wherever we are and whatever situation we're in is making Olivia, my daughter, more adaptable and yet also challenging. It's challenging. And there are a lot more distractions on the road than there are at home to focus. I guess that's the balance I was mentioning, trying to balance that home and school life as well as being on the road.
3: I imagine Olivia has all A's. If I had to grade Phillips and Banks' song, The Anthem, Psalm 98, it would get an A+. The new song from The Guardians is one that will be familiar to longtime Southern Gospel fans. Singing with the Saints was made famous by the Gaither Vocal Band 30 years ago. John Duren Rousey gives us the story behind the song.
6: Actually, it came about in a very strange way. Of course, God tends to work that way so often. But I was writing with John Starnes for a project that he was working on. And in the middle of the process of writing for him that day, he said, you know, we've had a Bible study at my church and Guy Penrod has been teaching it and it's been really good. We were talking about that. I said to him, well, you know, at the last Gaither taping, I wrote a verse and a chorus of a song that I feel like sounds like the Gaither Vocal Band. I said, would you want to help me finish the second verse and you could take it to Guy and see what he thinks? I sung him the first verse and chorus of Singing with the Saints. And he said, yeah, let's write that. Well, in the meantime, Daryl Williams, another writer, was in one of the other writing rooms, and he stopped by to tell us goodbye, and he sat down and wrote the second verse with us. When John Starnes took it to Guy Penrod, Guy loved the song, and he took it to Bill, and Bill loved the song. Bill told me that when he heard Heaven's Getting Ready for an End It All celebration to begin eternity with a righteous congregation, that was all he needed to hear.
3: What a great lyric. Gold City's brand new radio single is the title track of their project, Right Now. Josh Feimster gives us the inside scoop on how it was created.
7: We were on a West Coast trip, and we needed an opener for the album. Mm-hmm. We had some songs that were already kind of picked out, but there just wasn't anything really working. And we were FaceTiming with Gary Jones, our producer. And I told him, I said, Gary, we've got to have something that just really opens this thing up. And I went back to an Imperials album, the Sell On album that came out the year I was born. And I loved that album when I was a kid. And it had a certain distinct sound about it that I felt like would be great to open a concert with. So we talked about that, and he was sitting there at his keyboard. He just kind of played out a little intro that he had in his head, and then he wrote the song.
3: Gary Jones brought so many great ideas and songs to Southern gospel music. He is missed. I spoke with the Chuckwagon Gang a while back and asked how they decided who was featured on each song. Josh Garner gave his opinion, especially in the case of their new song, Plans.
8: Yeah, it's interesting because in my mind, I always heard Melissa singing it, but we went through a lot of trial, a lot of error to figure out how to really arrange the song, and ultimately it wound up in her hands, and she does a masterful job with it. And you talk about crowd reaction, this song already is touching so many people because it asks some questions that we ask each other in this life when things don't go our way. You know, we all have situations that we wish would turn out different, but God's got a plan for each and every one of us, and all things work together according to good who love him.
3: Soprano Melissa Kemper featured on the song Plans from the Chuckwagon Gang. NQC Week always offers lots of new Southern Gospel albums, but Triumphant Quartet's Clayton Inman is offering a new book titled I Did It for the Money. Clayton gives us a sneak preview.
9: I'll be honest, coming back to the Singing Americans in 1985, that was not an easy transition. I hadn't been with the group 2 weeks before I found out just how tough it was going to be. So, you see, Michael English had just left. And man, the shoes he left behind were big ones. There was a song. Everybody in gospel music knew it. And everybody loved it. It was his. People heard that song and they thought of Michael. And here I was, walking right back into the group that recorded it. I thought I knew exactly how that was going to go. And I didn't.
3: Fascinating. I can't wait to read the conclusion to that story. 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
3: 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I'm Greg Goodman, reminding you to do no harm and love your neighbor. I'll see you next time on Southern Gospel.

Just a quick reminder between the songs, you are appreciated and you are loved. Wishing you a morning filled with peace and a day filled with purpose from all of us here at WKRK. Stick around. More of the great music you love is coming right up.

0: WKRK, where the music has a message. We're so glad you've joined us for the morning show. We're serving our neighbors across the mountains with the very best in Southern gospel favorites. It's a joy to be with you. More great music is coming up.
1: It's that time. 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

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Whether you're listening in Murphy, Andrews, or over the line in Blairsville, I'm glad you've got us on the dial. 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
1: ABC News, I'm Sherry Preston. The execution of a convicted killer in Tennessee ending overnight with her still alive. Reporter Tori Gessner from ABC affiliate WKRN was there for what was supposed to be the execution of Krista Pike.
2: The curtains close at first at 7:46, and she was clearly still alive. She was clearly still breathing and snoring. We could audibly hear that.
1: Officials say Pike survived two doses of the execution drug and is now at a hospital. Tennessee's governor ordering a full investigation. The United Arab Emirates says it's in charge of the probe into what happened aboard a Fly Dubai plane to Tel Aviv, the co-pilot apparently attacking the pilot. Israeli officials say it was a possible terror plot to crash the plane. The co-pilot is in custody in Saudi Arabia. New documents obtained by ABC News show the woman who says she was gang-raped at Cornell University says she, quote, felt like bait, and that there, in her words, were lions around me. This is ABC News. Murder charges have now officially been filed against a 77-year-old husband and wife accused of killing their son-in-law, a New York Times exec living in the San Francisco Bay Area. Here's ABC's Alex Stone.
3: The two 77-year-olds who each reportedly took turns shooting are now officially charged with murder, personal use of a firearm causing death, and the special circumstance of lying in wait. They're accused of killing their son-in-law, 40-year-old Jonathan McKenzie, in a sports complex parking lot in Dublin, California last weekend. New details are emerging that McKenzie was transgender, and court documents claim he had suffered abuse as a transgender man at the hands of the two elderly suspects and their daughter. He and their daughter had been going through a contentious divorce. Alex Stone, ABC News.
1: Things have been a little rough at BMW. The German car maker now says it's leaning on AI, job cuts, and new car models to turn the business around. The car maker has been facing weak demand in Europe, Chinese competition, and higher U.S. tariffs. Sherry Preston, ABC News.
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From the WKRK Forecast Center, I'm meteorologist Jennifer Naramore. Plenty of sunshine coming our way for today, and our highs are ranging from 75 to 85 degrees. We're going to maintain dry weather tonight and our low upper 50s to the middle 60s. Unsettled weather returning tomorrow. Now, a little bit of sunshine early, and then a few showers and a rumble of thunder for the afternoon, the high 75 to 85. Elevated chances for rain and thunderstorms rolling our way for the weekend, and we will have some chances for locally heavier rain.

We're so thankful we don't have the busy traffic they have in the big cities. But our version of the morning rush is in full swing right here in the tri-state. If you're behind the wheel, stay safe and let WKRK keep you company. We've got the perfect soundtrack for your commute, filled with hope and harmony. More music is headed your way. Stick around.

0: Heading over the mountain into North Georgia or East Tennessee this morning? Take WKRK along for the ride. Tim Radford here on The Morning Show, bringing you the harmonies and the message that keep us all moving forward. Thanks for making us your morning companion across the tri-state.
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You'll hear a lot of those songs right here on WKRK. Stay tuned.

It's a great start to the day here in the mountains. I'm Tim Radford, keeping the music moving on WKRK from the Hiawassee River down to Blue Ridge. It's a privilege to serve this community. I hope your morning is off to a wonderful, blessed start today.

Good morning. Thanks for making WKRK a part of your routine. We know you have a choice on the radio dial, and we're honored you've chosen us for your Southern gospel music this morning. Let's keep the day moving with more of the songs you love.

If you're just crossing the state line this morning, welcome to WKRK. I'm Tim Radford. We're proud to serve our listeners from Hayesville to Ducktown and everywhere in between. 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
1: ABC News, I'm Sherry Preston. The investigation just beginning into what happened on a Fly Dubai plane headed for Tel Aviv, where the co-pilot apparently stabbed the pilot in what Israeli officials think might have been a terror attack. ABC's Sophie Flay.
2: One question for investigators, how did a pilot get a knife on the plane? Netanyahu claims there may have been a security loophole with metal detectors in Dubai. Another question for investigators, was this a pilot experiencing a mental health crisis?
1: Passengers were able to get to the cockpit and the plane was put down safely in Saudi Arabia. Another investigation is getting underway into what happened overnight in Tennessee. Convicted killer Krista Pike was supposed to be put to death but survived two doses of the execution drugs. One person under arrest after allegedly threatening to shoot up the Texas State Capitol building in Austin. And warnings about possible flooding across much of the middle of the country, with the most dangerous conditions showing up in the middle of Texas. This is ABC News. The Texas Senate race, one of the tightest in this year's midterms. Republican candidate Ken Paxton caught on tape complaining about poll numbers and blaming President Trump for it recently. Still, they'll be campaigning together later today, says ABC Chief White House Correspondent Mary Bruce.
3: Recent polling shows Democrat James Tallarico with a slight edge over Republican Ken Paxton in the state's closely watched Senate race, which could determine control of Congress. Paxton, the Texas Attorney General, is expected to join Trump this afternoon, even after the New York Times released audio of Paxton complaining that Trump's midterm convention in Dallas hurt Republican campaigns, including his own.
1: Paxton's campaign says polls show he actually has the edge over James Tallarico.

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1: From the WKRK Forecast Center, I'm meteorologist Jennifer Naramore. Plenty of sunshine coming our way for today, and our highs are ranging from 75 to 85 degrees. We're going to maintain dry weather tonight and our low upper 50s to the middle 60s. Unsettled weather returning tomorrow. Now, a little bit of sunshine early, and then a few showers and a rumble of thunder for the afternoon, the high 75 to 85. Elevated chances for rain and thunderstorms rolling our way for the weekend, and we will have some chances for locally heavier rain.
2: 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The Singing News Fan Awards were held Wednesday. It was a big day for the Inspirations, with each individual winning in their respective categories. Roland Kesterson here.
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4: On my mind this morning was my 33-year-old daughter, who is celebrating her birthday today. And I was in a hospital during the Fan Awards that year in 1993, and Norman Holland called me and said, "Congratulations, you won alto." So to think that I could still be singing these songs, it's an opportunity that I cannot say thank you enough. For God has blessed me, and He's blessed me indeed.

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0: I wake up every morning, you got them CPAP lines. I never dreamed life could be so good. But I'm telling you, I thank y'all so much. This is so kind, and all of these other folks nominated are dear friends. We love them and just love what they do and support them so much. And thank y'all so much.
2: It's that time. 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
0: And I'm so thankful for our fans and the ones that love us from week to week to be able to stand and sing and play the best music there is. And that's gospel music. And to tell folks about our Savior and what He's blessed us with.

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1: It is Thursday, October 1st. On our birthday list, Shania Smith, Manuel Patterson, Stephanie Lane, Trudy Brackett, Sheila Busby, Melody White, Mandy Markland, David Taylor, Bethany Luther, Christy Lingerfelt, Paul Walker, Tom Eaton, Lisa Pendley, Melody Henry. That's my list for October 1st. Happy birthday to all of you from all of us at WKRK.

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2: 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I'll be honest, gospel music has changed my life. 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I remember the first time going to see the McCameys in a little missionary Baptist church in Goodlettsville, Tennessee, and I was hooked that night.
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0: Good morning. You're on Party Line.
1: Good morning. 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
0: It's 59. Okay, it's 59 degrees, and we're coming up on 9:47. There we go.
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1: 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We have the worship tent, gospel preaching tent revival, 7 o'clock each evening, all the way through Saturday, October 3rd. It's at 1 Wilson Street up in Andrews, which was the location for the fair. October 1st. Graham County Public Library is the location for the anniversary celebration, the 85th anniversary celebration for the Nantahala Regional Library, and that's today in Robbinsville. Grocery Bingo Friday night will be at Ranger Community Center at 7 p.m. And let's see what else we got. Oh yeah, the free hearing and vision screening Friday, October 2nd from 10 a.m. until 4 p.m. in the West End Plaza, Main Street, Andrews. 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
1: ABC News, I'm Sherry Preston. Passengers on board the Fly Dubai passenger jet bound for Tel Aviv being called heroes after they were able to get into the cockpit after the co-pilot apparently stabbed the pilot. ABC News contributor Steve Ganyard says they saved the plane.
2: Two remarkable things here. One, the airplane went way past its maximum designed airspeed. And the second is that the passenger was able to recover the airplane without ripping the wings off. If it had gone another 10 seconds, they may not have had the altitude or the time to pull that aircraft out of the dive.
1: Officials in the United Arab Emirates say they are taking the lead on the investigation. Israeli officials see it as a possible terror attack. Tennessee's governor is ordering a halt to all executions in his state after convicted killer Krista Pike was given two doses of what were supposed to be lethal injections. She survived. An investigation is underway. Just over a month until the midterms, President Trump hitting the campaign trail in Texas today. This is ABC News. Officials in Texas say they thwarted a credible threat against the state capitol. ABC's Alex Stone has details.
3: A notice sent to Texas state senators and reviewed by ABC News says on Tuesday night, the Department of Public Safety learned of a credible threat by a main suspect who, along with suspected co-conspirators, were planning an attack on the Texas capitol. The attack was to occur on Thursday, October 1st. The FBI and Texas troopers arrested the main suspect with the help of a SWAT team. The notice says the investigation is ongoing and there is now an enhanced law enforcement presence at the state capitol. Alex Stone, ABC News.
1: With gas prices $1.46 higher now than before the war and the average rate on a 30-year mortgage resting at 7.6%, more people are buying now and paying later. New report from the Fed says Americans put $160 billion on such plans last year, a nearly 80% increase since 2023. The buy now, pay later plans also being used for more everyday expenses like food and even rent. Sherry Preston, ABC News.
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9: 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Polls will be open from 6:30 a.m. until 7:30 p.m. According to the Cherokee County Board of Elections notice, early voting will run October 15th through October 31st at the Board of Elections office located at 40 Peachtree Street in Murphy. 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The notice also lists three constitutional amendments. For more information, call the Cherokee County Board of Elections at 828-837-6670 or email ccboe@cherokeecounty-nc.gov. 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
11: From the WKRK Forecast Center, I'm meteorologist Jennifer Naramore. Plenty of sunshine coming our way for today, and our highs are ranging from 75 to 85 degrees. We're going to maintain dry weather tonight and our low upper 50s to the middle 60s. Unsettled weather returning tomorrow. Now a little bit of sunshine early, and then a few showers and a rumble of thunder for the afternoon. The high 75 to 85. Elevated chances for rain and thunderstorms rolling our way for the weekend, and we will have some chances for locally heavier rain.

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2: The time is 10:20. It is 67 degrees and sunny.
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2: Good morning.
3: Today we're not diagnosing or prescribing. We're not trying to replace medical class. We are trying to find homeostasis through vitamins, minerals, herbs, and food. Today's program is for entertainment purposes only. And that Whole Store, which is putting on a show right there, is located about 2 miles west of Murphy out there at Lakeside Plaza. And we're open 7 days a week. That's 10 to 3:30. Y'all come out and see us now.
2: Yes, we are open. It's 10 to 3:30 every day. And we try to let you know way ahead of time when we are having a closed day. There's not very many, but there are a few. We're going to take a few Sundays off in November. And that's the first 3 Sundays in November. And then, of course, we're going to be off Thanksgiving Day. So if you'll mark that on your calendar so you'll not have to drive 50 miles and see that we're not there. But I appreciate it. And I want to tell you also about our TV show. It's on localtv4.com. And I know it comes on some of the other stuff. It shows all the way down into Georgia, but I'm not sure exactly what it's on, to be honest with you. I don't keep up with all that computer stuff.
3: But you can watch it on Local TV 4.
2: Yeah,
3: on your computer.
2: Mm-hmm. And it airs at different times. It's called Backyard Remedies.
3: And when you look us up right there, we're located. Backyard Remedies. Excuse me, yeah.
2: So, and it plays at different days, different times.
3: Yeah.
2: And that way everybody hopefully gets to catch it.
3: Right.
2: Like to say happy birthday to Veronica Chesser, Joey Mullins, and happy anniversary to Angela and Billy Ray Gaddis. It's like October is a beautiful month.
3: October, and the bride forgot hers in there too. But you know, she needs to have hers in there.
2: We really take our vision for granted, you know, because we're going to have some beautiful colors. It's already starting.
3: Yeah.
2: Actually.
3: Yeah, dogwoods, poppers, looking good.
2: Today we're going to be talking about baking goods and stuff that you use in the kitchen. And the reason we're doing that is because we're coming up on baking season.
3: We're coming up on that season, aren't we?
2: Yeah. Warm my house up just a little bit.
3: Just a little bit.
2: We built a fire this week.
3: Oh, God. she went down on us, didn't she? That's going to turn them colors out there, folks.
2: I know. It's nice. It feels real good. But the baking goods, a lot of people like our bulk section, but they don't realize some of the stuff that we get in. Now, some of these things I'm going to talk about, we buy it in bulk and bag it up.
3: Right.
2: And then there's other things that just comes prepackaged. So, we'll first talk about, let me tell you first, before we get into that. Be sure you vote midterms. This is a critical voting time because we either determine if we want to go communist or if we're going to stay a free country. And it's really important to vote. Early voting is October the 15th through October 31st at 3 o'clock in the afternoon. So be sure you get that vote in there. It's really important. Vote your spiritual conscience, because otherwise it's not going to be a pretty picture if that side wins. Okay, first thing we're going to talk about in the baking goods are salts. And we don't think about salt. And it seems like that's a lot of what the first thing that people get taken off of when they have some sort of a diet problem. And getting off your salt is not one of my favorite things, to be honest with you. If you're eating pure sodium, that might be a good thing to get off of. But the ones that we carry have other minerals besides sodium. So it's got a whole bunch of different ones, so it's not just pure sodium.
3: Exactly.
2: And it's the sodium that makes you retain water. But even the Bible talks about salt. So it's, to me, it's a good thing.
3: You know, it's something that we need right there. A lot of people are taking that salt right there and putting it under their tongue and helping tremendously with other things in the body right there.
2: Okay, the first one, and we've got to meet these people, it's called Real Salt. And this comes from Utah.
3: Redmond.
2: And it's, we actually got to meet the person that has this company. And he actually gave us a big chunk of it. It looks like pink quartz.
3: Before
2: it's ground up, yes.
3: Right.
2: And when you look at the salt itself that has been ground that we've got on the shelf, it looks like it's just multicolored stuff. And it is, because it's got other stuff, you know, that's...
3: So it's going to be saute right there, but it's going to have minerals with it.
2: Yes.
3: I think it's 76 minerals on the Real Salt.
2: It's full of minerals, yes. Yeah, and it's beautiful. It's pink. We got the Himalayan salt. The Himalayan comes from the Himalaya mountains.
3: Yep.
2: And guess what? I guess the ocean used to be there at one time.
3: Must have raised up there at one time.
2: Could have possibly been back in Noah's Ark time.
3: Could have been.
2: And talking about Noah's Ark, we're going to have another event that's coming up, but there's no fear. Okay, the Himalayan, it does not have much iodine. So if you're looking for the Himalayan for your iodine source, that's not the best one for you to look at. Probably the best one for you to look at for that thing is Celtic sea salt.
3: Yeah.
2: And the Celtic is the one that's 90, got the...
3: 98.
2: Got the one that... there have been people that have taken the Celtic and one little chunk of it, it's like a... How big would you say those chunks are compared to something? What would that be?
3: They just call it flakes, I guess.
2: About the size of...
3: That's
2: not hardly the size of your pencil head.
3: An eighth of an inch right there.
2: So what a lot of people have done and have come in and told us is that they've put one of those little chunks under the tongue, just let it dissolve, and it's helped to bring their blood pressure down.
3: They must have been low on minerals.
2: Exactly. And I really think that a lot of people with high blood pressure, they have a problem with a deficiency of minerals.
3: I think that goes back to organic farming.
2: You're exactly right.
3: Oh, yeah.
2: Because organic farming has minerals in the soil.
3: Well, we're building up the soil right there.
2: And well, I'm thinking about the iodine. It's really important to have iodine in your system enough that if there was any kind of nuclear fallout, that it's not going to absorb in your thyroid. Because if you have proper amount of iodine in that thyroid, it decreases the chances of absorbing radioactive iodine isotopes.
3: This little section we live in right here, too, is called the border belt right there, so it doesn't hurt to take a little iodine. I've been taking it probably for 30 years at least, bladderwack.
2: And the bladderwack is a herb. Well,
3: it's
2: not really
3: a
2: herb.
3: Vegetable.
2: They used to call it seaweed.
3: Sea vegetable.
2: But they wanted to make it sound just a little bit better, you know. So, so they call it sea vegetable. But there's different varieties. The bladderwack, there's kelp. Kelp is probably one of the most common.
3: I like to use kelp for anybody up to 40. And then after 40, it's bladderwack.
2: And we have the sea vegetables in the store. We got the seaweed snacks. Boy, those are good.
3: Uh-huh.
2: Oh my gosh, even our dogs like those because they need iodine too. Just like when you feed salt to your deers, you get your mineral licks. Same difference.
3: Our natural iodine in our source right here would be the black walnut hull. There you go.
2: Okay, the Dead Sea Salt. And it's not Dead Sea Salt. It's Dead Sea. You know where the Dead Sea is? They actually took salt from that Dead Sea. And I say that's my spiritual salt because that's the one that's that washed over the, let the children of Israel cross over.
3: Oh, the Dead Sea?
2: Yeah. And grounded the Pharaoh and his cronies.
3: That bunch riding them chariots.
2: And you know, we know it was a true story, but they've actually found chariots
3: And they found that gold chariot that hit was his.
2: It was Pharaoh's.
3: Exactly.
2: Yeah. Isn't that awesome? I mean, the truth of stuff is coming out just like Noah's Ark.
3: Yeah, that's coming out now.
2: It's coming out now.
3: How about them drilling on it like that?
2: I know, I hate to see that.
3: Well, you know, they found an empty room down there.
2: But anyhow, Rick Renner had a special on Noah's Ark a while back. This is off topic, but I just have to tell you this. And he was at this very spot, and he was going over and discussing all about it. But that was months ago. So they actually discovered this a long time ago.
3: When Turkey started to ease regulations.
2: But the thing about it is they're just now coming out with it. So it's like people are thinking, it just got discovered.
3: 1943.
2: We also have a black salt. That's not one that's a common thing. And the black salt is one that I think it's been charcoaled. So it's like a finishing salt. You know, so it's just like when you want to boil water, if you add just a pinch of salt, it boils quicker.
3: Yeah, a little bit quicker.
2: Yeah. So I guess that's one of the things that just tells you that it's good for the body. Okay. Now we talked about the salts, and that to me is really important. I hate seeing anybody just totally give up salt. I mean, that's worse, my opinion, that's worse than doing no salt at all. You know, so it's just the sodium salt, and there are some salts that are on the mass market that's been refined so much that there is nothing left but sodium. Okay, now we talked about that. Let's talk about pepper.
3: Oh, pepper.
2: And one of the funniest things to me is when people come in, they want to take the turmeric or the curcumin, which is the active part of turmeric, but they say it has to have bioperin with it. Well, people don't know bioperin is just black pepper.
3: Yeah.
2: So you can take your supplements and just do a little sprinkle of black pepper with it.
3: Nothing like that shaker.
2: You're getting the same effect. Now, we've got a grinder that we use, and we use the blend of peppers.
3: We like the rainbow blend.
2: And it is so good. Oh, my gosh, it's even good on your salad.
3: Now, the rainbow is the black, green, white, and red.
2: Or pink. You know, some people call it pink.
3: Pink, right.
2: But I call it red.
3: That would be the blend on it right there.
2: But we do have the black pepper. We've got it ground up fine, because a lot of people like it real fine.
3: Yep.
2: We've got the medium ground.
3: Medium coarse, the medium ground.
2: We got the coarse ground, which is kind of chunky.
3: Right.
2: And then we've got the corns,
3: yep.
2: Which is the actual whole peppercorn.
3: The whole black peppercorn.
2: So if you've got a grinder, you know, it really makes it fresh when you grind
3: it
2: yourself.
3: I like that.
2: We have the white peppercorns. We got the red, or the pink, some people call it pink, peppercorns. We got green peppercorns, and we got the blend of the peppercorns. Or you can do it the blend yourself. You know, if you like the red ones a little bit better, you just have to add it, you know, a little bit more.
3: Make you a blend.
2: Just customize it.
3: Yeah, I like a blend over on the scale right there.
2: But the black pepper is the most commonly used one. That's the one everybody, when you talk about, give me some pepper, that's the one people think about.
3: A pinch of black.
2: Yeah. The white pepper, the difference is, it's been soaked, and it's a soaked black peppercorn. And what it does is it removes the outer shell of the black peppercorn, and that leaves it white.
3: Hmm.
2: It's a little bit spicier, so if you want to use a little bit of that white in there with it. And the green peppercorn is harvested unripe. So, you know, when you harvest your peppers, you get this one before it gets ripe. And it's usually used in sauces, if you're pickling, or if you want lighter dishes for a milder taste, you know, you can use the green one. And the pink one, or the red, whichever one to call it, it's not really a true peppercorn. It's almost like, what you call it, Siberian ginseng. Siberian ginseng is not ginseng.
3: It's not a true panax.
2: But they still call it ginseng. So it's real, just like the pink peppercorns, it's not really a true peppercorn, but they still call it that. It's a slightly sweet flavor. So if you want a blend of all those, you can customize it and get whichever one that you like the best, you know, and use the most of it.
3: I personally like the rainbow on my sweet potato with a little butter on it. It is absolutely out of this world.
2: And when I make coleslaw, I don't use salt at all on my coleslaw. I use the fresh ground blend.
3: The rainbow blend.
2: The rainbow blend.
3: Right.
2: On my coleslaw, and I have won awards with my coleslaw.
3: Right.
2: Everybody likes my coleslaw. I like my coleslaw. Now, if you eat a lot of coleslaw, just by the way, just have to toss this tidbit in. This is off topic, but might as well tell you while I'm thinking about it. Anytime you eat a lot of cabbage, it can unbalance your iodine. You know, so you might have to take a little bit of extra iodine. And since I don't add any kind of salt, then that I'm not putting any iodine back in it. So it's good to do a seaweed or a sea vegetable, as you call it.
3: It doesn't hurt to take that bladderwack over 40.
2: That's true. You're exactly right, because that helps with metabolism.
3: Mm-hmm.
2: That helps with your energy level.
3: That's thyroid, baby.
2: That helps with the rate of your heart.
3: And that's the regulator.
2: It helps with, what else?
3: It does all kinds of things, thyroid.
2: Just the metabolism at all. Okay, now that we've covered the salt, we've covered the peppers, let's hit some of the other stuff that we've got. We've got baking powders at the store that don't have aluminum. We got baking soda. You know, in the old times you used to do baking soda for all kinds of stuff. We got all kinds of sugars. We've got xylitol, which comes from birch. There's two different kinds, but ours comes from the birch. We got sucanat, which is more like a molasses sugar. We got the raw organic cane sugar. That's my very favorite. I like that one a lot. We got stevia. And stevia, we carry stevia also in the bulk section.
3: Yep.
2: And that is a leaf from a plant.
3: A green leaf.
2: A stevia
3: leaf.
2: Plant.
3: Yeah.
2: Yeah. And it's 200 times sweeter than sugar. So diabetics can have it because it doesn't mess around with the blood sugar.
3: We've got that in a powder in the bulk section.
2: We carry molasses. Now the old timers used to use molasses. They'd get a tablespoon first thing in the morning, add it to a cup of hot water, stir it up, and drink it down. And that was like their tonic for the day. And the reason it was a tonic is because molasses is really high in iron, and it's also high in B vitamins. It's a natural source of your B vitamins. And both of those can give you energy, and it is like a tonic. But I just recently found out that my distributor discontinued carrying the large jars.
3: Oh my.
2: So what large jars I have on the shelf is all I've got.
3: Oh my.
2: And I can get the small ones, and they're still in glass as of now, thank the Lord. Ain't too many things left and packaged in glass, but that's one of them. We carry honey. We do have the local honey also, and our local honey, the bees have not been fed sugar, so that's a good thing. Do some research on that. We carry the mock fruit. And I'm sure there's some other sugars that I miss, but that's probably the confection sugar.
3: There's another sugar that you're missing for sure. It's a new sugar, a different type.
2: Is it the, oh my gosh.
3: It is a brand new type, right? It's first claim, and I can't remember the name of it.
2: And it's one that doesn't mess up with blood sugar.
3: It doesn't mess your blood sugar up.
2: Okay, well, we got it, whatever it is.
3: Okay, hopefully we got it.
2: Okay.
3: They come in asking for it.
2: Oh, yeah?
3: Yeah.
2: Like, and can't remember what it is.
3: Well, there's other things to worry about, like that. I'm still good on sugar.
2: That's granulated sugar.
3: Yeah, and secondhand sugar's not bad, too.
2: But on that stevia, we carry it in a box of packages, individual packages. A lot of people like those because you can stick it in your pocketbook if you're going out to lunch. And you're going to order iced tea or something.
3: Have it with you right there.
2: And that way you're not going to be getting sweet tea with all that sugar. You can add that to your tea. Also in the bulk section, now this is just naming a few of them, we've got the bay leaves, organic bay leaves.
3: That's whole bay leaves.
2: And oh my gosh, when I make spaghetti, I just fill my spaghetti plum full of bay leaves.
3: And I'm picking them out as we're eating.
2: But boy, boy, are they good. It really makes a good taste in spaghetti.
3: A lot of people like to put the bay leaves on top of their food that they're putting in the storage right there.
2: Yeah, because it helps to keep the bugs out.
3: Exactly. They'll nitrogen pack it or something like that, where before they snap the lid right there, they'll throw some bay leaves in there.
2: Isn't that something, how it helps keep the bugs out?
3: Yeah.
2: But they talk about bay leaves being good for you. Oregano. We carry oregano in the bulk section. And that way, if you just need a spoonful for a dish and you're not one that uses a lot of it, then you still got it fresh. You know, or we can sell it to you by the pound or ever how much you want. We carry the curry powder. So if you're going to make Indian chicken curry, we got that.
3: Also, if you're doing curry right there, isn't it saffron that goes in there with that?
2: I do saffron.
3: Exactly.
2: Yeah.
3: Yeah, remember the Indian chicken curry.
2: And we've got saffron.
3: We do have saffron.
2: Most expensive spice in the world.
3: Yeah, it's pricey, but we got it.
2: But man, does it make something taste good.
3: It don't take much of that to go a long way.
2: Right. We carry cloves. We got the ground clove if you're making homemade apple pies and stuff like that. And we've got the whole cloves.
3: I'm taking about 5 cloves at night now and grinding them in my mortar pestle right there and squashing them real good. And then throwing them in there and bringing them to a boil and letting that sit for about 30 minutes, an hour, and drinking it right before you go to bed. Boy, you talking about, that's a nice little thing right there.
2: Helps you to sleep.
3: Oh, I tell you, knocks you out.
2: Plus, it's good for parasites.
3: I heard that rumor. What a side effect.
2: I'm telling you.
3: These herbs from God.
2: And it helps to kill a toothache. We've got the clove oil.
3: Oh, it'll numb your mouth while you're drinking.
2: And we've got the clove oil that you can put like on a Q-tip. And lay it right beside the tooth that's hurting, and it'll help to kill
3: that
2: pain.
3: Numbs for about 5 hours.
2: Plus, it's antiseptic, you know. So
3: aseptic.
2: If you've got one that's needing some little help.
3: Help.
2: And you can't get to the dentist real quick, it might help to kill some of that bacteria to keep you from getting the abscess. You know, I'm not saying it's going to, but it's like.
3: Hey, we're not diagnosing, we're prescribing here now.
2: Not prescribing, diagnosing, or replacing competent medical advice.
3: Nay.
2: We also have the turmeric in the bulk section. We've got tons of jars of different stuff, but turmeric's another one that we sell a bunch of.
3: 458 jars.
2: And when I make homemade potato salad, I like to add the turmeric to the top of it. It makes it real pretty.
3: I like the turmeric on my popcorn, but that's just me.
2: Well, it does make it taste good.
3: It sure does.
2: Mark's got a great spice warm-up for his popcorn. It makes the best popcorn.
3: Most of these herbs that we'll be talking about here is probably in my popcorn.
2: It's the herby popcorn.
3: Hey.
2: But turmeric is good as an anti-inflammatory.
3: It helps out with all them itises.
2: And it also helps with digestion. So if you've got any digestive problems, that's the reason they say, you know, it's good to take turmeric on an empty stomach.
3: Right.
2: Because if you're taking it for
3: any inflammatory,
2: because if you take it with your food,
3: it's going to help break that food down.
2: Yes. So some of it's going to be used for the digestion instead of for the anti-inflammation. Okay. We also carry basil. You know, basil's one that's. There's another one. Let's see. Let me think. Paprika. I didn't write paprika down.
3: Paprika, regular paprika, and smoked.
2: And the Hungarian.
3: Hungarian.
2: We got different ones.
3: Hey, 3 different types.
2: So it just depends on which one you're looking for. And a lot of people are discovering our bulk section. It's been amazing because what you get in other places has probably been irradiated so that it, you know, has no life in it.
3: I was busy back there the other day, let me tell you.
2: Yeah, I know. You was back there for a while.
3: Yeah, I was.
2: But we've got some girls that come up from Alabama. Every now and then they take everybody's order around the family, the neighbors and everybody. So we're usually back there for a couple hours when they come up.
3: At least.
2: We've got ginger.
3: Oh, ginger spoken well at the whole store.
2: Actually, we've got ginger just about any way that you want it. We've got it like sugar coated. If you want to have it for snacks, for like when you're having company.
3: Chewing on it.
2: And you got like a candy dish on the table.
3: Pregnant moms.
2: Yes, for not them. But it helps with that digestion.
3: Brings everything to the center.
2: Helps break the fever.
3: Yeah, helps out with muscle soreness and stiffness.
2: And arthritis.
3: Arthur!
2: We've got diced up ginger root, and you can boil that, make you a tea.
3: We call that cut sipping.
2: We got organic ginger powder.
3: Yeah. Ginger cookies.
2: Making ginger cookies?
3: Mm-mm.
2: I don't care for ginger cookies. Oh, did you ever eat them?
3: Yeah.
2: Did your ma ever make them?
3: Oh, wow. And ginger cake?
2: Oh, you called your ma grandmother.
3: Wow.
2: I call my ma ma.
3: Right.
2: But I never did care for ginger.
3: We have ginger powder, and organic and regular, right there, cut and sifted. And then we have the medjools. We have it dyed in the cubes. And Reed's is absolutely just fell off the deep end, and they're gone now.
2: Yeah, we don't have Reed's ginger candy anymore. We got the Reed's drinks, you know, which is real ginger. So if somebody's got an upset stomach or whatever, the Reed's is really good. I like to support families when I can.
3: Oh, yes, definitely.
2: We've got the star anise, and I think you've got the ground.
3: No, it's just its hoe.
2: Is it
3: it's
2: just the hoe?
3: It's all hoe, yeah.
2: You sure about that? I'm pretty sure
3: you've
2: got
3: anise. I got anise, but I don't think it's star anise, is it?
2: It's the same thing.
3: Is it?
2: Yeah.
3: Anise? Boy, it's pretty loud. It's a lively little jar, I know.
2: It is a lively little jar.
3: You got that right.
2: You know, so we do carry that.
3: That's star anise.
2: Lots of people like that for German cookies.
3: I took and grabbed one of those star anises up in my Morton pedestal right there. They're pretty peppy right there. I added it to a drink one time. That's pretty lively. Not like now, I'm adding a little bit of cardamom to my drink.
2: Oh right my gosh.
3: Oh, you talk about lively now.
2: Well, we also have allspice.
3: Yep.
2: And here in the woods, we've got Carolina allspice, which is like back in the old time days when
3: we have allspice too. We have allspice and Carolina allspice. We have Carolina allspice has a little pod that's got the little berries in it, and then allspice is the one that grows out on the limb right there. It's got those the leaves that, you know, they kind of come out like this right here. It looks like a boat almost. They're beautiful.
2: Talking about growing out in the wild made me think of what's them onions?
3: Ramps. Oh,
2: oh my gosh, you talk about something good.
3: But now our allspice is a lot smaller than the allspice that I'm buying for the store right there, and probably about half the size, to be honest with you.
2: We also carry different cinnamons.
3: Oh yes, honey.
2: We got small cinnamon sticks, big cinnamon sticks.
3: That's 3 and 6.
2: We got diced up cinnamon sticks.
3: I hope we got Ceylon cinnamon sticks.
2: I think I did.
3: Okay.
2: Yes.
3: Very good.
2: We've got Ceylon powder.
3: We've got Ceylon powder.
2: Ceylon powder is probably...
3: That's our best-selling powder.
2: That's the cream of the crop, actually.
3: That's right. But my favorite is the Vietnamese, because that's kind of what I grew up on right there, where we buttered the bread and put a little butter on the bread and then sprinkled the cinnamon on it. Oh, honey.
2: We've got the Vietnamese, we've got the sweet cinnamon, and the Ceylon cinnamon. So we've got several different cinnamons you can pick from. And cinnamon's another one that's good for arthritis.
3: And it cleans the blood up right there. It's real good on the bloodstream.
2: Cinnamon's actually good for you.
3: Yeah.
2: You got a lot of medicine in your kitchen cupboard.
3: Spice cabinet.
2: Yeah. Paprika.
3: Paprika.
2: We've got all kinds of paprika. We got the Hungarian. We got the smoked. You know, we got the regular paprika. So we've got... just about anything.
3: Hopefully
2: want.
3: We've got that one covered right there.
2: Yeah. And onion.
3: Yep.
2: We've got onion powder.
3: Yep.
2: We've got onion flakes.
3: Yep.
2: We've got granulated onion.
3: Yeah. Those are all good jars.
2: I think we've got garlic flavored onion.
3: I love putting
2: and
3: my
2: it's
3: nose
2: not
3: flavored,
2: it's just flavored. It's got the real garlic in it. Mm-hmm. It's not this fake stuff. We also have different garlics. We've got the granulated garlic. We've got garlic powder.
3: Yeah.
2: Minced. Yeah, and going back to, oh my gosh, there was one of them, ginger I think it was. We got a new product in just the other day. It's ginger syrup.
3: I seen that on the shelf.
2: Yeah.
3: That looked real good, didn't
2: yeah,
3: it?
2: Yeah,
3: yeah. What is that, 4 ounce jar or something like that?
2: Yeah, that's
3: nice.
2: Concentrate. And that
3: yeah.
2: way if you're making you a hot cup of tea or something, you can just get a little bit.
3: A little toddy.
2: Just a little bit.
3: Oh, just a little warmed up toddy. Boy, that'd warm you up right there now. We got some cold weather coming here, folks.
2: Well, that would help break the fever, too.
3: Sure would.
2: Or if you got an upset stomach. The more I'm into this stuff, the more I love it.
3: You know, that whole store is located about 2 miles west of Murphy, out that Lakeside Plaza. They're open 7 days a week. That's Monday through Friday. Or 7 days a week is 10 to 3:30. Boy, I was really short in that week. Can't do that. They'd kick the door in out there, wouldn't they? They like that door open. And you wouldn't believe how many people come in on Sunday right there. And I tell them, you know, somebody's going to have the rock stuck in the ditch for sure.
2: Yeah, it's 7 days a week, 10 to 3:30. And I do like to tell people ahead of time about our closed days. And it's the first three Sundays in November and Thanksgiving Day.
3: Mark your calendar.
2: That's our next closed days. Other than that, we'll be there. Unless it snows. Now, if it snows, you can't even tell. Be sure you vote. Your voting's important. If you don't vote, you vote for the other side. So come see us at the host store. Appreciate you listening. Thank you very much.
3: Thank you.
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4: ABC News, I'm Sherry Preston. The investigation is just beginning into what happened on that Fly Dubai plane headed for Tel Aviv, where the co-pilot apparently stabbed the pilot in what Israeli officials think might have been a terror attack. Passengers were able to get to the cockpit, one of them even pulling the controls up so the plane didn't crash. Two people killed, one still missing after a medical helicopter crashed off the Southern California coast. Here's ABC's Gio Benitez.
5: This was a desperate search and rescue mission overnight in the waters off Catalina Island near Avalon when the medical transport helicopter crashed into the Pacific. So the LA County Fire Department divers, helicopters, and marine rescue crews, they raced to the scene. Officials say five people were on board the chopper belonging to Reach Medical Services.
4: No executions in the state of Tennessee for the time being after the first woman to have been put to death there in 200 years survived two lethal injections last night. She was taken away in an ambulance and is still hospitalized. This is ABC News. Cornell University has released the 99-page report on its investigation of a 2024 frat party in which a woman says she was raped by multiple men. That woman, Jane Doe, now suing the school. ABC's Aaron Katursky.
6: ABC News has also obtained text messages Jane Doe exchanged days after with one of the men she now accuses of rape. Bro, everyone knows. My reputation is destroyed, and I'm utterly ashamed. Later texting, everyone needs to grow up because sexuality and sex is changing, and stuff like this is going to become more common. I'm also really open-minded, though. I love you, King. The following week, that man appears worried. I'm being labeled an assaulter in the public eye. Jane Doe first reassured him. The next day, she texts, I think I'm done talking to you. I know you lied. And that same day, she went to police.
4: No criminal charges were ever filed. Millions of Americans in line for more bad weather, a line of severe storms extending from the Mexican border through the Great Lakes. I'm Sherry Preston, ABC News.
7: From the WKRK Forecast Center, I'm meteorologist Jennifer Naramore. Plenty of sunshine coming our way for today, and our highs are ranging from 75 to 85 degrees. We're going to maintain dry weather tonight and our low upper 50s to the middle 60s. Unsettled weather returning tomorrow. Now a little bit of sunshine early, and then a few showers and a rumble of thunder for the afternoon, the high 75 to 85. Elevated chances for rain and thunderstorms rolling our way for the weekend, and we will have some chances for locally heavier rain.

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1: From the WKRK Forecast Center, I'm meteorologist Jennifer Naramore. Plenty of sunshine coming our way for today, and our highs are ranging from 75 to 85 degrees. We're going to maintain dry weather tonight and our low upper 50s to the middle 60s. Unsettled weather returning tomorrow. Now, a little bit of sunshine early, and then a few showers and a rumble of thunder for the afternoon, the high 75 to 85. Elevated chances for rain and thunderstorms rolling our way for the weekend, and we will have some chances for locally heavier rain.
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3: Good morning. Thank you for joining us today for God's Word for Today's World. It is my joy to come share God's Word with you, and I hope this service today will be a blessing for you. I truly do appreciate each of you who listen, pray for us, and help make these services possible. No way that I could ever express thanks deeply enough, but I do want to try and just say thank you for being a part of these services and for all that you do for the cause of Christ. We know that God has given to various ones of us different gifts to be used as his children in this world. And all of those gifts are important. The Apostle Paul tried to point it out by speaking about different parts of the body. And he talks about what would be the great accomplishment if all the body was an eye, or all the body was an ear, or all the body was a foot. And he, in that passage of Scripture, brings out the point that in a body, human body, the eye is important, the hearing is important, walking is important, every function of the body is very important, and so he uses that as an illustration of the kingdom of God, and how that, as a body in Christ Jesus, that all of the different parts of the body are very important. And thus we can see that. It's an important thing for us to realize and recognize this, that God's got different things for various ones of us to do. And so my heart's desire is today to try and accomplish what God wants me to accomplish. But your role is just equally important. You are very special in the sight of God, and I truly do appreciate you and appreciate your prayers so very much. No way that we could ever express that deeply enough. And I just thank God for you and for all that you do for his kingdom's cause in this world. And so that being said, it leads me to this point of how quickly the month of September went by us. I think that you feel the same way I do. How could the month of September already be gone? And it seems like it just flew by, and I don't know how the month of October is going to be, but I feel like it's going to be just moving along real swift-like also. And the message in that, folks, is that time's getting away from us. If we don't have things right with God, we need to get them right with God. And if we do have them right with God, then we need to make ourselves available unto him. to do those things that he wants us to do and has gifted or enabled us to be able to do. And I know that this is, for a child of God, the next most important thing for them to do is to make yourself available unto God. God, use me. I can remember in years gone by that song that had the words, Jesus, use me. And please don't refuse me. And people actually had those attitudes, folks. It wasn't just a song with some words in it. It was a song with a message in it that many people offered to God. Lord, mold me and make me into the image that you want me to be. Lord, use me for your glory and your honor. People loving the Lord in such a, a strong and sincere way that they really believed that they were here for a purpose and they wanted to do whatever it was that God had gifted them to do. And I say that is a good thing for us to do today. He didn't save us just to sit down and do nothing. He saved us for the purpose of being a witness of him and for him to a lost world. And how needful this is for us today, folks, that we could see that God has purpose for us. And when we read our Bibles and do praying daily and be a part of fellowship with other Christians, these things begin to stand out a bit more to us. And it's not just a matter of how capable I can be within myself. That doesn't register at all with God. But what does register with God, that I look at myself as far as ability, being absolutely zero. Or, as one old preacher once said, less than a zero with the circle erased. And it has to do with the fact that I am wanting God to work through me and live in me and be that power in me and that strength in me to keep going and the inspiration of the Holy Spirit of God to enable me to accomplish things for the Lord. And in essence, then we say it's really the Lord working in us. And I say these things to us today, folks, for this reason. And that is that we have a short lifespan to accomplish what we're going to accomplish. We don't have time to fool around and fake it. We only have time enough as we live out our lives to truly present as positive and as genuine a witness for God that we possibly can. And we have to do that every day of our lives. It is very important that we realize we're only passing through this world one time. We've got one shot at it. And I know that many times people feel like that they have wasted a lifetime before they ever really got down to getting serious concerning God and their future. And look, folks, it is a most important thing that we come to realize that I have just got this one lifetime. And regardless of how much of it I have wasted, I'm going to give the rest of it to God. And to me, that's when God will meet us wherever we are. And I love this song, God Will Meet Us in the Middle of Nowhere. And when you have floundered and faulted with your life, and you feel like you have just gone around in circles or gone in the wrong direction, then just remember God can meet you there also and will meet you there also. It is time to just plant your feet, put on the brakes, stop the life that you've been living, and look up to God and say, God, have mercy on my wretched soul. Please, Lord, take my life. Use it for your glory and honor. Save my soul, dear God, I humbly pray. And that will be the beginning. That will be the very beginning of this new life that you will have with God. And folks, it is important that we see that this life that we get, this new life that we get, is something that will and should just obsess our life. And we will be wrapped up in God and bringing Him glory and praise and honor. So it is today as I come to you. My heart's desire is that you see you have worth and value to God in His kingdom. That's an outstanding thing to me. We may feel like that we are nothing. Good. It's all right for us to feel like we're nothing. But then to realize that God in me is something and makes my life something and makes my life count in this great commission of going into all of the world to preach and teach the gospel. Well, I would like at this point just to stop and have a time of prayer. There's a lot of folk that are sick, a lot of people who have problems and troubles in their lives, a lot of folks who are dealing with desperate issues in their lives of disappointment and despair and depression. And we want to try to lift you up to the Lord. There's a lot of people that are going in the wrong direction of life, and we want to pray that their lives will be turned around as they look to God. And then I know there are a lot of children of God that just needs a word of encouragement, and we try to give that to you and to pray that you will be strong and steadfast and faithful and true to the Almighty God. So wherever you are, at home, in the hospital, nursing home, your automobile, your place of business, I'd like for you to take just a little time and let's pray together. Dear Heavenly Father, we are very thankful this morning for this privilege that we have to share with the radio audience from the Word of God and from your teachings, Lord Jesus. We're thankful, Heavenly Father, that you have made it possible for us to do this. And I pray, Lord Jesus, that you will, even in this day, direct us particularly to that which you would have us to be doing, to that which you would have us to say, the message, the word that you would have us to bring to your people today. And I pray, Heavenly Father, today for those that are sick and weary and wondering what's coming next for them. Oh God, I pray that you would be their peace and that you would be their joy. It may be, Father, people that are in the hospital right now or in a rehab center or a nursing home. And Lord, they may feel all alone and just struggling with life. And many times people gets the thought going through their mind that I'm getting old or I have gotten old, and they sort of dread the thought of the next big step in their life as they step off from this shore here on earth onto the heavenly shore. God, I pray that you will bring people, whether they're sick or wearied or filled with care and concern, that, Lord Jesus, you would just bring peace to their hearts, that they might know the peace of God, that they might experience the peace of God. And our Heavenly Father, I pray that in the midst of it all, that you would give them a great spiritual vision of what they can do with their lives. We pray, Heavenly Father, that you will bless them by touching their bodies to bring the healing and wellness, God, that they need, or to use the doctor or medications, whatever it may be, Lord, that you so desire to bring healing and wellness to their bodies. I pray, dear God, for those who are facing problems and troubles in their life. And Lord, we know this is something that all of us from time to time go through because we're all human beings living in this sinful world. And I pray, dear Heavenly Father, today that you would intervene in folks' lives. Many times there's decisions to be made and they don't know which way to go, which is the right way and which is the wrong. And God, I pray that you will intervene in their lives to give them clarity of mind of what is going on and what is the decision they should make. Lead them in the paths of righteousness, O God. And our Heavenly Father, we do pray today for the many that are faced with bereavement and death. Lord, we know death is an enemy that makes a terrible blow upon our lives when he comes into our lives. We do pray that you will bring comfort and consolation to families and friends and folks, Lord, who are dealing with the loss of a loved one, friend, neighbor, brother or sister in Christ, or family member. God, please bring comfort to their hearts. And for those, dear God, that are in the throes of dying, we pray, Lord, that you will bring comfort to them and help them, dear God, as they get ready to cross over the river to the other side, Lord, to just be able to open their eyes and see the light of glory shining the way, and that they excitedly go into the next world, dear God. Father, I pray for those who are brokenhearted, and I think we've mentioned, Lord, numbers of times, those that are depressed. We know, God, they just can't get out of it. It's sinking sand. It's quicksand that just keeps sucking a person down. God, will you please just reach and get hold of them and lift them up out of that sinking sand and set their feet over on a solid rock, dear God, and point their nose in the right direction so that they can have a wonderful life. God, help them, we humbly pray. Deliver folks from despair and depression. And our Heavenly Father, I do pray for your will to be done in all of this earth, even as it is in heaven. We pray, dear God, that there might be an open door for the preaching and teaching of the good news of Jesus Christ in every land. God, may your gospel message go out with power and authority. And I pray, our Heavenly Father, today, for these United States of America, that, Lord, you would send a great revival. Lord, that you would touch the hearts of people to want to do that which is right. And, Lord, if they'd really get around to it, their choices of wrong things to do could well be just a political stunt or something. God, we pray that you would touch the hearts and lives of people, that we might have a great a spiritual awakening take place in this country with multitudes of souls coming to God. Father, I pray for those leaders in our country and those servants, Lord, that are so volunteering themselves, that this might be a strong and stable country. And I pray, Lord, that you would give to our leaders wisdom from on high, understanding of that, God, which they need to do. And our Heavenly Father, I earnestly, sincerely pray that you would be with those men and women who serve in our nation's military and law enforcement and special agencies and emergency services. God bless them. Hold them in the hand of safety as they go about doing their work. And Lord, I pray for people in their home right now that are sick and feel lonely and alone. God, will you join them in a very powerful way and help them to feel your presence with them right now and to know that because of you, everything is all right. Thank you, Lord Jesus. We pray in your holy name. Amen. Well, I truly do appreciate you being with us in this service today. And I know that we have been speaking to you from the Gospel of John. And today we will say a few words in what time that we have left here. We are in chapter 3 in our study in the Gospel of John. And the verses of Scripture that we have just finished are those verses from John chapter 3, verses 16 through 21. And Jesus says some things to us in those verses of Scripture that are really eye-openers for us. And he talks about that Jesus came unto his own, and his own received him not. That God sent his Son into this world to save the world, not to condemn the world, but he that believeth on him, and he that believeth on him shall have everlasting life. But he that believeth not is condemned already and will perish. And he says, and this is the condemnation, that light has come into the world, and men love darkness rather than light because their deeds were evil. The fact is that people make a choice. They make a choice in wanting to do those things that are evil in the sight of God or are right. And it is important for us to note that Jesus knew why people didn't come to him. It was because they loved evil. They loved darkness rather than light. And folks, this is the battle that every one of us will fight. And that is that battle of the flesh and what my body wants and what my eyes want and what my mind wants. The devil knows all the tricks. He knows what will work with you. And that's why you must get your guard up and keep your guard up to get things right with God and seek to stay right with God and walk with Him and talk with Him and live with Him as the leader in your life. And to me, this is one of the greatest things, greatest opportunities that we can have to fight the flesh. This is the things that the Apostle John, the same person who wrote this Gospel of John, says later on. He said, love not the world, neither the things that are in the world, for the lust of the flesh, the lust of the eyes, and the pride of life are not of God, but they're of the world. And here are the three major categories of sin that we human beings must fight. Well, know that my time has quickly gotten away from me, and I'd like to try to close the service today with some of this song entitled Remind Me, Dear Lord. Hope it will be a blessing for each of you. Would like to do it especially today for Mrs. Aline Laney and for Richard and Linda Mashburn and for James Howard Mabry, Ken and Virginia Miller, and also for Brother Ed Fry. Hope it will be a blessing for all of you as well today. Mm-hmm.

0: Well, I know that it's good for us to be reminded of where God has brought us from, and that will be something that crosses your mind often when you have that commitment made to the Lord and He makes that change in your life. So it's been good to be able to share with you some today, and our hope, our goal, our aim is that God will bless every moment of your life. And I like the expression I get from some people, He has already. God bless you.
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3: ABC News, I'm Sherry Preston. The family of Renee Good, a protester who was shot and killed by an ICE agent in Minneapolis while in her car, has filed a civil lawsuit against the U.S. government and several top federal officials. A judge dismissing the reflecting pool vandalism charges against David Hearn with prejudice, meaning they cannot be filed again. The Justice Department tried to leave open the possibility that Hearn could be recharged in the future. The judge said no. The Wayne County, Michigan prosecutor's office has announced that the charges brought against parents of a three-year-old boy who brought a holstered handgun to daycare. Tennessee Governor Bill Lee on the botched execution of Krista Pike. She survived two doses of what was supposed to be a lethal drug last night.
4: I'm highly disappointed, along with Tennesseans, about what happened last night.
3: Lee has ordered a pause on all executions. Israeli Prime Minister Benjamin Netanyahu says the investigation has only begun into the Fly Dubai cockpit attack. This is ABC News. The U.S. Supreme Court has agreed to review a Trump administration policy denying bond hearings for immigrants as the government carries out a sweeping crackdown. The justices to consider whether immigrants who've been living in the U.S. a long time should remain detained while challenging their deportations. Tens of millions of Americans are in the target zone for more rough weather today.
5: The heavy rain here in Dallas-Fort Worth has already brought flooding to Abilene, Texas, to the west of here. But this is part of a much longer line of severe thunderstorms that extends from the Mexican border all the way to the Great Lakes. Beyond the flooding, it's also brought a series of tornadoes to Kansas.
3: That's ABC's Jim Ryan in Dallas. Glaciers in Switzerland have lost 5% of their ice volume just in the last year. That's the second largest percentage ever experienced. The obvious reasons for it, less snow in the winter and a lot hotter weather in the summer. I'm Sherry Preston, ABC News.
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8: From the WKRK Forecast Center, I'm meteorologist Jennifer Naramore. Big changes in the weather pattern. We're going to see plenty of moisture returning. We have some slow-moving systems heading through, starting to work back in some wet weather starting tomorrow. Fair weather conditions for the rest of today and into tonight. The high 75 to 85. Overnight low, upper 50s to the middle 60s. On Friday, a chance for showers and a rumble of thunder by the afternoon. The high 75 to 85. More rain and embedded thunderstorm chances for the weekend.
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7: The time is 12:01. It is 77 degrees and sunny.
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0: It is time for the Ivy Funeral Home obituary column, heard 7 days a week on WKRK. Ivy Funeral Home of Murphy, with chapels in Andrews and Hayesville, reminds you that you can call their automated obituary line 24 hours a day at 837-4843. You can also view obituary notices, online memorials, and sign guest registers at www.ivyfuneralhome.com.
1: Reverend Marlon McMahon, age 76, of Nantahala, passed away Saturday, September 26th, at his home, surrounded by family. He was a native and lifelong resident of Nantahala. Marlon was called to pastor while in his 20s and devoted his life to serving the Lord. He pastored Fairview Baptist Church for 52 years until his passing. He also filled in at various churches when called upon and took part in many revivals over the years. Marlon had worked at Nantahala Talc and Limestone for over 30 years until retirement. He was the son of the late Zeb and Pauline Mashburn McMahon. He was also preceded in death by two sisters, Anna Lee Wade and Joan Pendergraf, and one infant brother, Lowell McMahon. Surviving are his wife of 55 years, Diana Stanley McMahon of Nantahala, two sons, Scott McMahon and wife Randy, David McMahon and wife Jenny, all of Nantahala, his sister Linda Townsend, three grandchildren, Chase, Summer, and Noah, many nieces, nephews, and cousins. Funeral services will be held at 2 o'clock today at Fairview Baptist Church with Reverends Tanner McGregor, Daryl Dockery, and Mitchell Owenby officiating. Interment will be in Bethel Hill Baptist Church Cemetery. Ivy Funeral

0: Home Andrews in charge of all arrangements for Reverend Marlon McMahon, age 76. Bernice Johnson McKeon, age 81, of Bryson City, went home to be with her Lord and Savior Thursday, September 24th, surrounded by her loved ones. Born November 2nd, 1944, to the late Dewey and Easter Johnson. Bernice was preceded in death by her parents, her siblings Pauline Crisp, Maxine Daniels, Driva Cable, Richard Doyle, Cecil, and Herman Johnson. Surviving are her brother, Marlon Johnson, her devoted partner, Bruce Brooks, her children, Anna, Cody, and husband, David, and Casey McKeon, grandchildren, Kendra, and husband, Jake, Alita, and husband, Thomas, and Brandy, and husband, Lee. A private ceremony will be held for close family, Ivy Funeral Home Murphy, in charge of all arrangements for Bernice Johnson McKeon, age 81. Mary Perry Grissom passed away in Murphy, surrounded by her family, on Tuesday, September 29th, at the age of 93. She was born in Savannah, but had lived in Savannah, Richmond Hill, and Hayesville. She was preceded in death by her husband, Gail Shorty Grissom, her parents, Joseph and Isabel Perry, her daughter, Patricia Grissom Lamb, her grandson, Ryan Anthony Nelson, her sisters, Kathleen Perry Bagwell and Margaret Perry Hansen. Mary's survived by her children, Steve Grissom and wife Maggie, David Grissom and wife Beth, Joni Nelson and husband Greg, and Margaret Bacon and husband Olin, 9 grandchildren, 9 great-grandchildren, and another expected in December. Mary was active in the choir at St. James Catholic Church before moving to Richmond Hill. She also served as a Girl Scout leader when her daughters were active Scouts. Visitation and service will take place at Gamble Funeral Service. Burial will follow in the Holy Cross section of the Catholic Cemetery. Ivy Funeral Home Hayesville, in charge of local arrangements for Mary Perry Grissom, age 93. Mary Nell Davis Teets passed away at the age of 94 on Sunday, September 27th. Born May 16th, 1932, in Lupton City, Tennessee, to the late Carlos Davis and Bertha Hunter Davis, Mary Nell's descendants from families whose roots reach back to the 1800s in the Choistoy and Arkakwa communities of Blairsville. Mary Nell moved to Akron, Ohio in the 40s and pursued her education at Young Harris College and Kent State University. She built a distinguished 40-year career in real estate as a broker, trainer, educator, and mentor. In 1998, Mary Nell made her home in Hayesville. There she owned and operated Tuskegee Campground for more than 5 years before becoming a part owner of Mountain Creek Antiques. She remained active in the business for 9 years and retired at the remarkable age of 89. Mary Nell was preceded in death by her husband, Ray Teets, her parents, her sister, Vivian Slagle, her daughter, Sheila Freeman, and her son, Bucky Pewitt. She's survived by her daughter, Sherry Boosteed, her son, Mark Teets, 13 grandchildren, 19 great-grandchildren, 4 step-granddaughters, nieces, Susie Slagle and Sandy D'Alessandro, and her nephew, John Mark Slagle. Funeral services will be held at 11 a.m. Saturday, October 3rd, in the Chapel of Ivy Funeral Home Hayesville, with Reverend Curtis Ledford officiating. Interment will be in the Shooting Creek Memorial Gardens. Ivy Funeral Home Hayesville in charge of all arrangements for Mary Nell Davis Teets, age 94. Connie Bristol, age 80, of Hayesville, passed away Wednesday, September 30th, at home, surrounded by family. She was a native of Wheeling, West Virginia, had earned her bachelor's degree and later a master's degree in education from Western Carolina University. Connie moved to Hayesville as a young adult and worked for her father at Western Auto. Connie then began a lengthy career in teaching at Hayesville, and after over 30 years, she retired as the principal of Hayesville Middle School. She went on to operate Beautiful Things Gift Shop in Blairsville, Georgia. She was the daughter of the late John and Charlotte Davidson Huffman. Surviving are her loving husband, Bobby Bristol of Hayesville, a sister, Karen Faircloth, two brothers, Jim and John Huffman. A celebration of life will be held and announced at a later date. In lieu of flowers, the family requests memorials be made to Shriners Children's Hospital. Ivy Funeral Home Hayesville in charge of arrangements for Connie Bristol, age 80. Sue West, age 84, of Murphy, passed away Wednesday, September 30th at her residence. Arrangements are incomplete and will be announced by Ivy Funeral Home Murphy in charge of arrangements for Sue West, age 84.
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3: Thank you for listening to Loving People to Jesus. I'm Pastor Jimmy Tanner of the First Baptist Church of Murphy, North Carolina, and I'm grateful for WKRK and our listeners who support this daily program. This week, we've been looking for our haven of rest, and we've been looking for that rest for all those that labor and are heavy laden. We're in the book of Matthew, Matthew chapter 11, verse 28. Here's what God's word says. Come unto me, all ye that labor and are heavy laden, and I will give you rest. Take my yoke upon you and learn of me, for I am meek and lowly in heart, and ye shall find rest unto your soul. For my yoke is easy and my burden is light. As we've looked at this passage of Scripture, it's pointing us to our haven of rest, which is Jesus Christ. And we said there's two places to find this rest. One of them is the rest of salvation. And we see it here in verse 28. It's, first of all, the rest is found in the call. And Jesus says in verse 28, come unto me. And he's calling us, he's inviting us. And isn't it wonderful that Jesus gives us an invitation to come before him? And I don't know about you, but I think it would be very rude if Jesus says, come unto me, and we're so busy doing everything else that we forget to come to him. So it's important for pastors to come to Jesus. It's important for the leaders, the leadership of the church, to come to Jesus. It's not just for us to always tell other people to come to Jesus. We need to learn it in ourselves. And sometimes we get weary in all the work that we're doing. And if you get so busy in the work, sometimes you forget about the presence of Christ in your life. Just the ability to sit down and have a little talk with Jesus and tell him all about your troubles. That's what we sing about. It's what we really believe. But yet so many times we get so busy we don't pay attention to it. It's not in our religion or in our denomination. It's in our relationship that we have with Jesus Christ. So we see this rest is found in the call, come unto me. And then we see it's found in the candidates. You say, what candidates here? Well, when we're looking at this verse, this call of the Lord is extended to a particular group of people. You say, you mean the Lord plays favorites? He sure does. He tells us about it right here in this verse. You mean the Lord's got a certain group of people that he really calls out to? Yes, he does. He tells us, and if you're not careful, you'll miss it because it's such a small word. But notice who he's calling out to. It says, come unto me, all ye. He's talking about all. See, he doesn't say, I like this group more than that group, or I'm going to send revival to this group and not to that group. See, this group is ever-inclusive, and God, he includes us all. And I'm so glad when he said, whosoever will can come. And I'm a all, and I'm a whosoever will. And the group that Jesus is calling here, is he's tenderly calling to all of us. And so, it doesn't matter what walk of life you're in today. You may be walking without the Lord today, but I want you to know he's calling you. And you may be the most faithful person that goes to your church, but I want you to know he's still calling you also. That anyone and anywhere who hears this invitation from God can come to him and find salvation. I like what Revelation 22:17 says, and the Spirit and the bride say, come, and let him that hears say, come, and let him that is athirst come, and whosoever will, let him take of the water of life freely. Do you hear that call? Do you realize that he's calling out to us here in verse 28, come unto me? And then he's not just showing us the call, he's showing us who he's calling, the candidates of who he's talking about. He's talking about all of us. He's not just talking about the best of us or the ones who think we're the best. No, he's saying all of us. All have sinned and fallen short of the glory of God. And he came into this world that all should be saved and that none should be lost. That's why he's calling out to all. And thank God he said all. I'm so glad there's no conditions on God. And for my weary soul and for the work that I do for him and the things I'm doing for him, I want you to know today that all includes you today. You may think you're not worthy, but none of us is worthy. But Jesus Christ is calling out to us today, and he says, whosoever will may come. And if you need Jesus Christ today, or if you're weary in the work and the labor of the Lord, I pray you'll come to Jesus today. God bless you, and thank you for listening.
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0: Charles Edward Beaver, age 85, of Murphy, passed away Tuesday, September 29th, at home surrounded by his loved ones. Charles was born December 25th, 1940, to the late James and Lily Allen Beaver of Murphy. He was a native of Cherokee County and worked most of his life in the sawmill industry. In addition to his parents, he was preceded in death of his wife of 46 years, Barbara Adams Beaver, his brothers Howard and Hoyt Beaver, and his sisters Margie Morrow and Juanita Bryson. He's survived by his daughter, Kimberly Dockery, grandchildren Jamie Dockery and Ashley, Hannah Dockery and Bailey Carpenter, his great-grandsons Zimri and Lexington, his brothers Melvin Beaver and wife Shirley and Austin Beaver, his sisters Opal Chambers and Linda Sue Patterson, several nieces and nephews. A funeral service will be held at 1:00 Friday, October 2nd at Townsend Rose Funeral Home Chapel in Murphy, with Reverend Freddie Maney and Reverend Calvin Murphy officiating. Burial will be at Unaka Baptist Church Cemetery. The family will receive friends from 11 to 1 prior to the service. Townsend Rose Funeral Home is in charge of all arrangements for Charles Edward Beaver, age 85. Joe Duckett Shook passed away Tuesday, September 29th. He devoted 30 years of his life to serving and protecting others with the North Carolina State Highway Patrol. Following his retirement from Highway Patrol, he continued his commitment to public service as the Clay County Sheriff from 2006 to 2010. In addition to his parents, he's preceded in death by a daughter, Karen Michelle Shook, and his brothers, Johnny Ray and Billy Wright Shook. He's survived by his daughters, Jo Lisa Cochran and Donna Kay Shook, five grandchildren, Katie Jo Shook, Chad Stoyle, Will Cochran and Tori, John Cochran and Cheyenne Person, great-grandchildren Jackson, Colton, Bailey, Logan, Hazel, and one on the way. Our dad's wishes were not to have a formal service, and we will honor those wishes. My sister and I will be at his residence for anyone who would like to stop by, share a memory, or simply spend a little time together remembering him. Townsend Rose Funeral Home in charge of all arrangements for Joe Duckett Shook. Beverly Jean Huskisson, age 86, of Murphy, passed away peacefully Tuesday, September 29th, at Northside Hospital in Georgia. Born September 2nd, 1940, she was a faithful member of Andrews First Baptist Church. Jeannie was preceded in death by her beloved husband of 32 years, Harold Mack Huskisson. She's survived by her children, Gina, John, and Anthony. A funeral service will be held by the family at 2 p.m. Saturday, October 10th, at Andrews First Baptist Church with Pastor Calvin Bobo officiating. The family will receive friends from 1 to 2 prior to the service. Townsend Rose Funeral Home in charge of all arrangements for Beverly Jean Huskisson, age 86. Eric Walter Axelrod, age 76, of Hayesville, passed away Tuesday, September 29th. He was born in New York City to the late John and Frances Cohen Axelrod. Eric had worked as an activity director at Hayesville House. He was a member of Meadow Grove Baptist Church. He's survived by his foster brother, Anthony Fischella, his foster sister, Denise Fullman. No services are planned at this time. Townsend Rose Funeral Home is in charge of all arrangements for Eric Walter Axelrod, age 76.
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0: John Kenny Thompson, age 72, a retired Georgia Department of Natural Resources, Parks and Historic Sites Division Chief of Operations, died Thursday, September 10th, at home. Mr. Thompson was born in Louisville, Georgia, on April 20th, 1954, the youngest son of the late Sam J. Thompson and Lula Brassel Thompson. He was a 1978 graduate of Georgia Southern University in Statesboro. His career with the Georgia State Parks lasted 34 years until his retirement in 2009. He was an active member of Faith Presbyterian Church in Mineral Bluff and an active AT hiker. He is survived by his wife of 45 years, Frances Amos Thompson, two sons, Joshua Kenneth Thompson and wife Katie, Seth J. Thompson and wife Rachel, five grandchildren, Trammell, Mary Evanell, Ozzie, Beta, Julian, brothers Donnie Thompson and Carrie Thompson, sister Kathy T. Shaw, several nieces and nephews. Mr. Thompson was preceded in death by his parents, his brothers Sammy and James Thompson, and his grandson Emmett. A celebration of life will be held at Faith Presbyterian Church in Mineral Bluff Saturday, October 3rd at 12 o'clock. A graveside service will be in Barnwell, South Carolina at a future date. In lieu of flowers, please make donations to the American Cancer Society. Cochran McDaniel Funeral Home honored to serve the family of John Kenny Thompson, age 72. Robert A. Fuchs, affectionately known as Bob, passed away peacefully September 19th, surrounded by his loving family. Born April 28th, 1936, in the city of New York, Bob was the son of the late Carl A. Fuchs and Alice Knapp Fuchs. He proudly served his country in the U.S. Navy. After his military service, Bob entered the world of business and education. He became the owner of Leroy's Appliances in Winter Haven, Florida. Later, he dedicated himself to education sector, working as a school janitor in Stanley County, North Carolina. He was a dedicated member of the Masonic Lodge. Bob was a devoted husband to his beloved wife, Julia Pruitt Fuchs. He's survived by son Dale Fuchs and daughter Karen Love Freeman, stepdaughter Marjorie Lucas, grandchildren Eric, Brandon, and Heather, great-grandchild Henry, step-grandchildren, great-grandchildren Kaylee, Emery, Amber, Taryn, Stephanie, Elliot, and Megan, and brothers Ronald and Donald, and sister Debbie Nicholson. Bob was preceded in death by brothers Richard Carl Jr. and Douglas, and his sister Dorothy Satterley, and great-grandson Bryson. Donations may be made to a charity of your choice in lieu of flowers. Cochran McDaniel Funeral Home honored to serve the family of Robert Albert Fuchs. Murphy Grant McGirt Jr., age 89, of Blairsville, passed away peacefully at home September 22nd. Born October 24th, 1936, Murphy attended Hampton Sydney College and Wake Forest University before earning his medical degree from the University of North Carolina, Chapel Hill. He completed his orthopedic residency at the Medical College of Georgia in Augusta and later pursued a sports medicine fellowship at Peachtree Orthopedics in Atlanta. Following his medical training, Murphy was drafted into the U.S. Army, serving in the 3rd Field Hospital in Saigon, Vietnam. In 1972, Dr. McGirt joined a private orthopedic practice in Kinston, North Carolina. He was the Lenoir County Medical Examiner and provided sports medicine care for student athletes at North Lenoir High School. He was a devoted member of the First United Methodist Church of Union County. He's survived by his beloved wife, Anita H. McGirt, his brother, Harold Hal McGirt, his sons, Jonathan Mitchell Murphy III, his daughter, Megan O'Toole, and husband, Mike, grandchildren, Ellie, Louise, Flora, and Thomas. He was preceded in death by his father, Murphy Frank McGirt Sr., his mother, Sarah Blackwell McGirt, his sister, Sarah Ellen McGirt, his brother, Samuel McGirt, daughter-in-law, Frederick McGirt, and his grandson, Asher. The family is deeply grateful to Appalachian Dementia Care and Hospice and Murphy's caregivers for the kindness, comfort, and exceptional care they provided. A memorial service will be held at First United Methodist Church of Union County in Blairsville, October 24th at 2 p.m. In lieu of flowers, memorial donations may be made to the First United Church of United Methodist Church of Union County or a charitable organization of your choice. Cochran McDaniel Funeral Home in charge of arrangements for Murphy Frank McGirt Jr., age 89.
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9: 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You're welcome to give away your animals to good homes, but we do not allow animals to be sold or traded on Party Line. 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

0: It's that time. 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
2: 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And it's about, I believe it's in 83. And it's a pretty stout little rig. It's got the high performance push prop. It's got kicking about 118 horses. Ideal weather conditions, it'll climb 1,800 foot a minute and fly 105 mile an hour. And that's a pretty good little rig. I've just got too old to fool with it. But it's a good machine.
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2: 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All right. 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Purple is the nationally recognized color of domestic violence, representing courage, peace, and dedication to ending violence that often includes physical, mental, sexual, emotional, and/or financial abuse. October is Domestic Violence Awareness Month.
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This old house once knew my children. 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
4: ABC News, I'm Wayne Cabot.
5: So far as we know, the Department of Correction followed exactly the protocol that was outlined.
4: Tennessee Governor Bill Lee trying to understand why death row inmate Krista Pike did not die after two execution attempts, why the lethal injections were not lethal. He says while Tennesseans voted for capital punishment,
5: there is no one that wanted what happened last night to happen.
4: The inmate now in a hospital, no word on her condition. The pilot who was attacked at 34,000 feet is said to be talking, even laughing and smiling as he recovers in a hospital in the UAE. The co-pilot who allegedly attacked him and tried to crash the plane is in Saudi custody. Israel's prime minister saying now it's too soon to tell if this was a terror attack. A D.C. judge today dropped the Justice Department's reflecting pool vandalism case against former Olympian David Hearn without prejudice, meaning it cannot be dragged up. This is ABC News. Our warming climate continues to be unkind to the glaciers.
6: Glaciers in Switzerland are melting fast.
7: The glaciers this year, they have lost enormous quantities of ice. In total, it was 5% less in terms of ice volume.
6: That's the second highest loss on record. Matthias Huss, director of glacier monitoring in Switzerland, says reasons for the ice loss, less snow in the winter and much hotter summers across Europe. Sherry Creston, ABC News.
4: This loss of glacier ice can threaten the water supply and increase risk of landslides and flash flooding. There's a new smartphone made just for kids. It's a startup called Freckle, which is taking pre-orders now for a phone meant to keep kids connected to their parents. But there's no app store, no internet access, no social media. Unclear what makes it a smartphone. It costs $200 and will ship in December. I'm Wayne Cabot. ABC News.
8: From the WKRK Forecast Center, I'm meteorologist Jennifer Naramore. Big changes in the weather pattern. We're going to see plenty of moisture returning. We have some slow-moving systems heading through, starting to work back in some wet weather starting tomorrow. Fair weather conditions for the rest of today and into tonight. The high 75 to 85, overnight low, upper 50s to the middle 60s. On Friday, a chance for showers and a rumble of thunder by the afternoon. The high 75 to 85. More rain and embedded thunderstorm chances for the weekend.
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Sometimes he had the right to just turn and walk away. And I know there's been many times and days gone by, it took his amazing grace. That's why I never left this old building. Praise God, that's why I can sing and I can shout. After all these years, it's good the Lord still lives in this old house.

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1: It's that time. 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

I listened to that whole thing and I don't know that that was gospel. Sorry, y'all. It was Mountain Faith Band, so I figured it was gospel. Oh, okay. Any prayer counts. Ephesians 6:18. Pray in the Spirit on all occasions with all kinds of prayers and requests. And the King James says, praying always with all prayer and supplication in the Spirit, and watching thereunto with all perseverance and supplication for all saints. Often we are too analytical with our prayers. We think we ought to make them sound fancy or humble. We can treat prayer like money. We don't want to spend it on the wrong things. We might not be able to trust our intentions when we pray, but God sees our heart. The Lord wants you to talk with Him in all occasions and with all kinds of prayers. Sometimes our prayer is a quick cry for help, and sometimes it's just an hour-long worship session. No matter what kind of prayer, Jesus will always be present to hear you. Dear Lord, I don't always know how to pray, how short or how informal I can be, or what things are acceptable to pray for. I thank you for reminding me that it doesn't actually matter. What matters is that I open my heart to you at all times and acknowledge that I need you in any and every area of my life. Amen.

Thanks again for hanging out with me today. I do appreciate it. I'll be back in the morning. Good Lord willing, and the saints don't rise. Y'all stay safe. Enjoy the beautiful weather. And don't.

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1: ABC News, I'm Wayne Cabot. Tennessee is grappling with punishment, capital punishment, after death row inmate Krista Pike survived the execution attempts last night, twice.
2: The people of Tennessee have determined that the death penalty is the appropriate penalty for the most heinous crimes in this state. The people of Tennessee make that decision, and my job is to make sure then that those sentences are carried out.
1: Governor Bill Lee says correction officers followed exact protocol. Unclear how the inmate survived those two shots. Also unclear what kind of condition she's in that hospital. The co-pilot suspected of trying to crash a Fly Dubai flight yesterday is in Saudi custody. The hero plumber who took the yoke and landed the plane says the attacker called out, kill me, in English.
3: Kill me, kill me.
1: Israel's Prime Minister Netanyahu is now saying it is too soon to link this to terrorism. The attacked pilot is said to be communicative as he recovers in the hospital. This is ABC News. The family of Renee Good is suing White House advisor Stephen Miller, former DHS Secretary Kristi Noem, Border Czar Tom Homan, and the ICE agent who fired into her Honda Pilot in Minneapolis in January, killing her. The complaint says the agent, Jonathan Ross, fired as her SUV was turning away from him. The family's lawsuit claiming excessive and deadly force.
4: We are here today not out of anger and not out of hate. We are here because Renee's love and legacy demand a better world for her children, for this community, and for this country.
1: Becca Good, her wife, this week ICE changed guidance on who can stop vehicles. Now it's only those with lights and sirens and who've completed relevant training. An apparent imposter is purporting to be the hero Fly Dubai pilot. A post on X has hundreds of thousands of views and shares, but don't be fooled by the blue check mark on the account. On X, users can now pay for verification while still being imposters. I'm Wayne Cabot, ABC News.
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11: All right, folks, it's time for another candidate interview here on WKRK. Today's guest is Caleb Brown, who is running for NC House District 120. Good afternoon, Caleb. How are you today?
12: I'm doing well. Thank you so much for having me on the show, and I really appreciate just getting to have an honest conversation with everyone.
11: All right. Thanks for being with us today. So we'll just jump straight into our questions here. Caleb, for folks who are listening who may not know you, tell us a little bit about yourself and how you ended up calling Western North Carolina home.
12: Absolutely. I think that my website and my social media and stuff like that would give you my bona fides, and it would tell you that I'm a teacher and a coach and a school bus driver and a guardsman, but that doesn't tell you who I am as a person. And to be honest with you, I am a musician. I've got a great passion for music, and so I'm a father as well. And my daughter and I, we get together and we go to our music room and we write popular renditions of nursery rhymes. So I'm talking like Rock and Roll, Mary Had a Little Lamb, and Soulful, Twinkle, Twinkle, Little Star. So that's really who I am as a person. And I ended up in North Carolina. I moved up here and took a job in the public schools in Macon County, and I fell in love on the very first day. And I was fortunate to meet my wife here and start my family here. And, you know, I always tell people, too, that I'll never leave Macon County. And the only way that I will leave is when they put me under it.
11: All right. Well, you mentioned you are a teacher, you're a coach, and you also serve in the North Carolina Army National Guard. How have those different experiences shaped the way you look at public service?
12: Absolutely. I think all three of those things have shaped the ways in which I view public service. As a public school teacher, I see directly every day in the classroom how the state legislature and their actions impact our students. You know, I see our lack of supplies and I see some of the issues that we face in the school system. As a coach, I have figured out and found that there is nothing more important than being on a team and having that camaraderie. And then I think also as a coach, I know when to make the right substitution. And I think right now it's time to make a substitution in our state legislature. And then lastly, you know, something that I take super seriously is my service in the North Carolina Army National Guard. That has shaped my views on public service, of getting to work with so many great young men and women across the state of North Carolina who love their country, they love their community, and they love their state. And it has just helped grow my patriotism, my love and devotion for Western North Carolina day by day.
11: What made you decide to run for the North Carolina House, and why did you feel like now was the right time to do it?
12: Absolutely. I never thought I was going to be one to run for political office, but as a coach too, I realized it was time for me to get off the sidelines and get into the game. And when I say that, I mean, I saw that I felt that we weren't getting the leadership that we deserve in Western North Carolina. I feel that a lot of people here, myself included, we struggle with issues like education, access to healthcare, and then our affordable, you know, household finances. But with that being said, we need leadership that shows up for us. And a promise that I've made is I will show up and I will hold a town hall with each one of the counties that's represented. And I think that that's really important. I just didn't think we were getting the leadership that we needed. And I think it was time for someone to come in and bring new blood, new ideas, and new energy into the state legislature.
11: Your campaign uses the phrase leveling the playing field for Western North Carolina. What does that mean to you?
12: To me, that means that we level the playing field in a sense that we give opportunity to all the people that live here, and we don't discriminate, and we do not provide benefits to private enterprises that are not going to serve the greater needs of the people in the public schools. Leveling the playing field is about creating opportunity, whether it be in the economy, jobs,

0: They don't like that. It doesn't help our students out here in Western North Carolina. And it was wrong that our representative voted for that. They talked to me a lot too about data centers and their concerns with that, both the economic sides and how it could take up farmland and the environmental impacts that it causes and the way in which it changes our communities. And they've talked to me a lot about access to affordable healthcare and just access to primary or preventative care. A lot of people in our communities are on Medicaid, and it really does. It shows people are working extremely hard and they don't have access to a primary care doctor, and they have to travel outside of their district or outside of their community to see one. And that's not right.
1: You've spent several years working in public education. From what you've seen firsthand, what do you think North Carolina's public schools are doing well, and where do you think changes are needed?
0: Absolutely. I think that our public schools are doing very well, and that we provide a quality education to our students, and our teachers work extremely hard, and they think outside of the box, and they bring in outside community members to the classroom, and they provide educational experiences to the students that meet and satisfy all of the state standards and requirements. And they create so much more than just an academic setting. They create a social setting in which students have the opportunity to explore the arts, play on sports teams. They build a sense of community, and around the school, the community can blossom. I think where we have some limitations is teacher pay is an issue, but that's not the number one issue. We are lacking supplies and opportunities for our students out here in Western North Carolina. I would like to see agricultural programs implemented at every school. I would like to see pre-K, universal pre-K, or at least greatly reduced cost pre-K. I think all of these things help our public schools succeed, and they help our students get a head start so that they can have every opportunity. There is no reason that our part of the state shouldn't be the trade school capital of the United States or the state of North Carolina.
1: Let's go back to talking about the public tax dollars being used for private school vouchers when public schools need those resources. Can you explain your position, and how would you approach that issue with the General Assembly?
0: Absolutely. So, you know, one of the first things that I would do is day one, I would issue legislation that would issue a moratorium on private school vouchers. I think we need to hit the pause button on this, and we need to reinstate the economic or the income brackets, the regulations on that. If I make $250,000 a year, I shouldn't be able to receive $3,500 from the state government to send my child to a private school. Our state constitution says that we will provide a universal free form of public schools to all students in the state of North Carolina, and we need to uphold and meet the state's constitution. It's really that simple. So I guess the last thing I'll say on it is we are trying to run two separate school systems in the state of North Carolina, and that is not economically possible. The schools out in Cherokee need help. They need materials. They need supplies. They need more teachers. They need more bus drivers. They need more custodians. And the schools all across our district in Macon, Clay, Graham, and Cherokee, they need help from the state level, and we cannot continue to cut their funding.
1: Well, you touched on healthcare too. Healthcare can look very different here in rural Western North Carolina than it does in maybe Raleigh, Charlotte, and the larger cities. What do you see as the biggest healthcare challenges facing people in this part of the state, and what role can state government play in addressing those issues?
0: Absolutely. So the biggest healthcare challenges I think I see in this part of the state are also related to my own. My wife and I, we travel outside of our district to go see any specialist like a OBGYN. We travel and we have our children in Asheville. We would like to be able to do that in our communities. But not just that, being able to find a primary care doctor or a preventative care doctor. When I talk to people, they tell me that they are driving to other states. And if our state representative says that it's fortunate we live next to other states where they can travel to get their health care, that's not right. We need health care in our community. And one of the things that we can do is we can offer financial incentives to both behavioral health specialists and physicians who will come and open a practice and agree to serve our community for 10 years, our rural communities. We should provide them student loan forgiveness at the state level. And I know that it's always about the dollar and how we fund things, but we are Americans, not Americans. We can figure out how to solve this problem, and we just need to think outside of the box.
1: Your website talks about expanding North Carolina Medicaid. The state's Medicaid expansion took effect in December of 2023, I believe. So when you use the word expanding, what additional changes or improvements are you talking about?
0: Absolutely. You know, at the state level, we have to worry about cuts coming from the federal level.

0: When I look at Cherokee County, there are 29% of people on Medicaid, and then an additional 11% on the Medicaid rebase funding. We need to expand or maintain Medicaid at the state level. We have that obligation to help our people and our communities receive quality health care.
1: You've also talked about developing the healthcare workforce. What would you like the state to do to attract and keep doctors, nurses, and other healthcare professionals in communities like ours? I know that's a struggle for us here.
0: Absolutely. And, that has so many different facets. There is no quick fix or quick solution, but I think the public schools are connected to this. Our community colleges are connected to this. We need to ensure that our young people get a quality education, can go into those healthcare careers, and then can continue to live their lives and start their families and grow their practices in our community. Not only that, we need to make sure that we maintain our current Medicaid funding. And we just need to ensure that we provide those financial incentives for student loan forgiveness to physicians who will come and open a primary care facility in our community or a behavioral health facility and help serve our people for a period of 10 years. I really do think it's about thinking outside the box and how we can get people to commit to stay in our communities.
1: You've also made household finances another major part of your campaign. When people are struggling with housing, groceries, and unexpected expenses, what can the state government realistically do to help?
0: Absolutely. That's a tough question. A lot of the household and finance issues, I mean, we've all seen it. We feel it in our wallet. We feel it at the gas pump and we feel it at the grocery store. When we look at our household finances, we need to work towards lowering people's taxes, but providing them public services when available and fully funding those public services. We need to focus on the labor market and job growth in our communities. In North Carolina, we say that the state of North Carolina is the greatest state for business. We are ranked top of the states for business, but we're ranked at the bottom when it comes to working in the state of North Carolina. So one thing that I've seen at the state level is the corporate income tax. They've lowered it to 2.7%, and they want to lower it to 0% by 2030. That's unacceptable. We have to pay for public services that we are obligated and need to provide to our people. And everybody has got to pay their fair share. Corporations have to pay their fair share when it comes to taxes.
1: If you were elected, what are two or three specific things that you would want to begin working on during your first year in the General Assembly?
0: I think that that is a great question, and I've really mentioned them, but the very first thing that I would like to discuss at the state level and introduce is a moratorium on those private school vouchers. Again, these private schools can deny students for any reason. Our public schools, as per the state constitution, cannot deny all students. They provide transportation, they provide food, they provide a community, and they provide a quality education. So I don't think that we should have any public tax dollars going to private school vouchers, and we need to reinstate the income limits. Again, if I'm making a quarter of $1 million a year, I should not be able to receive money from the state government to send my child to a private school or a private enterprise. Number two, I think it's very important that we do focus on health care, and I want to introduce legislation that would provide financial incentives or student loan forgiveness to both behavioral health specialists and primary care physicians who would agree to open up a practice in Western North Carolina for a period of 10 years. And then lastly, I would love to see it introduced universal pre-K or greatly reduced cost pre-K across the state of North Carolina. That would lead to an economic boom and a social boom. Economically, that helps parents get to work and know that their child is receiving a quality education and getting a head start. And the social boon, it gives our students a head start so that they can increase their skills when it comes to literacy and arithmetic. So reading and writing and presenting and learning the trades. A head start is a great thing. And those are the three things I would really like to work on in my first year.
1: One of the things that I'm seeing is more as time goes on, a more divided people as far as partisanship, and that's happening in Raleigh as well. One party seems to have trouble working, reaching across the aisle, working with the other party, and I think it's on both sides. What ideas might you have to maybe make that situation better so that maybe people can work better together?
0: Absolutely. That is a great question because we are stagnant and in a stalemate in our state legislature, even though the Republicans currently hold a majority. I'm willing to work with anyone. I believe that the mission comes first, and the mission is serving the people of the state of North Carolina. So I'm willing to work across the aisle. And I think that we can develop ideas that can create the best environment and communities for our people to live in. And the last part of that, where I think it is so important, is I think both Republican elected officials and Democratic elected officials should agree to hold town halls and speak with the people. That is what I will do as your state representative. I will come and meet you in your community and let you address your concerns to me. It's about showing up, and I just haven't seen that from our current state representative.
1: And for folks who are just now tuning in, listening in to on the radio, we're talking with Caleb Brown. He is running for NC House District 120. So, Caleb, we've gone through a lot of questions today. Is there anything that I haven't asked you today that you would like to talk about?
0: I think the one question that would come to mind is what is my favorite restaurant in Murphy or in
1: All right,
0: Cherokee?
1: let's go for it.
0: And that's definitely got to be Downtown Pizza. So many times I have taken my students after a tough soccer game at Murphy High School or out at Andrews, and we've been able to go to Downtown Pizza and let the kids have a great meal and just enjoy community. And whether we won or lost, it was always a great memory of getting the whole team there with parents and fans and just getting to enjoy Downtown Murphy and love that spirit of competition.
1: Liz and her staff do a great job there at Downtown Pizza. So, yeah, hats off to Downtown Pizza. All right. If folks want to learn more about you or your campaign, how can they find out more information?
0: You could look me up at Caleb Brown for NC120.com, or you can follow me on any of the major social media platforms. I am running 327 miles across the four counties, and that represents how far it is from my front door to the state capitol in Raleigh. And I've got about 175 miles left to go, but I think I'm going to be able to do it. But, you can find me on social media and you can find me on my website and you can watch those videos and see who I am as a person and why I want to represent you.
1: Finally, for someone listening today who is still trying to get to know you, what would you most like them to understand about Caleb Brown and the kind of representative you would try to be for them?
0: I'd like them to understand that I want to be transparent and focused. I believe that Raleigh is a corrupt place, and I think the corruption continues to grow. And I want a representative who will show up, hold town halls with the people, listen to their concerns, and then make action on those concerns in the state legislature and properly show people why they can or cannot do something in the state legislature. I think it's really important to hold town halls, and it's really important for you to know that I, as your state representative, would always listen to you, and I would always show up in your community, and I'd always work on your behalf. And I want to root out the special interest in Raleigh.
1: Caleb Brown, thank you so much for joining us today.
0: Thank you so much.
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1: ABC News, I'm Wayne Cabot. President Trump suggests Iran may be linked to yesterday's attempted downing of a Fly Dubai flight bound for Tel Aviv.
2: We're working on it right now. They're being very open with us. I would say the answer, based on what I'm hearing, is yes, but we're working on it right now.
1: But Israel's prime minister now says it's too soon to tell if it was terrorism. The accused is in the custody of the Saudis. The pilot who was attacked is recovering in the hospital. And the plumber who landed the plane, based on a TV show he watched, says that the attacker yelled in English, "Kill me, kill me." Twice, Tennessee tried to kill death row inmate Krista Pike with pentobarbital. Twice they failed. The 50-year-old survived her date with death, although no one is saying what shape she's in now. Britain arresting a dual UK-Iranian national in the alleged weekend terror plot against a U.S.-run airbase in England. Home mortgage rates, 4-year high, 7.28 for the 30-year. This is ABC News. The attorney for rapper Rick Ross is asking fans not to prejudge his arrest this morning in Miami Beach on a felony charge of battery by strangulation. The lawyer says Ross is being wrongfully accused by an ex-girlfriend whose true motivations are unclear. An Oregon fisherman trapped under a massive rock was able to call for help thanks to having earphones in.
3: A Coast Guard helicopter rescued the fisherman who was pinned under a rock on a jetty in Warrenton, Oregon. A rock had somehow become dislodged and landed on him.
4: We're getting the rescuer survivor to the aircraft now.
3: The man was hoisted into the Coast Guard helicopter, his mother posting online he was saved by his behind-the-ear headphones he was wearing that allowed him to call for help. When local rescuers got on scene, they could see with a drone he was trapped under a boulder. He was freed and airlifted from the jetty with injuries. Alex Stone, ABC News.
1: He's undergoing facial reconstructive surgery. He's 28 years old. Wayne Cabot, ABC News.
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10: From the WKRK Forecast Center, I'm meteorologist Jennifer Nairamore. Big changes in the weather pattern. We're going to see plenty of moisture returning. We have some slow-moving systems heading through, starting to work back in some wet weather starting tomorrow. Fair weather conditions for the rest of today and into tonight. The high 75 to 85, overnight low upper 50s to the middle 60s. On Friday, a chance for showers and a rumble of thunder by the afternoon. The high 75 to 85, more rain and embedded thunderstorm chances for the weekend.
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When his daddy said, this is the last time I'll pay bail. So he enlisted in the army and they sent him to Iraq. He was a different man.

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1: ABC News, I'm Wayne Cabot. The woman who survived two execution attempts by Tennessee is now getting life-saving medical care. Her attorney, Stephen Farrell, adds the state should do the right thing and drop Krista Pike's death sentence.
2: We would ask for that commutation, given the fact that she is one of the only people to survive a full attempt at execution under lethal injection.
1: The drug that failed was pentobarbital. The Saudis have handed over the Fly Dubai plane suspect to the United Arab Emirates today. President Trump is now suggesting that the attempted crashing of that plane could be linked to Iran. ABC News has learned that the U.S. military is dispatching another roughly 10,000 more troops to the Mideast to join the 50,000 who are already there. President Trump has said that new U.S. attacks on Iran may be coming. U.S. mortgage rates jumping to a four-year high last week. This is ABC News. ABC News has learned roughly 10,000 more troops are heading off to the Mideast, unclear if it's to replace the ships already there or a longer-term increase in the number of forces there. Tearful words from the partner of Renee Good as the family announced it's suing the federal government over her fatal shooting by ICE on a Minneapolis street. Becca Good says that Renee deserved better, and so does the family.
3: What happened to us should never happen to any family. No child should grow up without a parent. No one should lose their sister or their daughter. No one should have to live without their soulmate. Accountability and change, true accountability and change, is the only way to make sure that no other family has to go through what we have.
1: They're suing the top officials at DHS at the time. And meantime, ICE officers are under new orders now. No more high-speed chases, and only make vehicle stops if they've completed specific training. I'm Wayne Cabot, ABC News.
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9: From the WKRK Forecast Center, I'm meteorologist Jennifer Naira Moore. Big changes in the weather pattern. We're going to see plenty of moisture returning. We have some slow-moving systems heading through, starting to work back in some wet weather starting tomorrow. Fair weather conditions for the rest of today and into tonight. The high 75 to 85, overnight low, upper 50s to the middle 60s. On Friday, a chance for showers and a rumble of thunder by the afternoon, the high 75 to 85. More rain and embedded thunderstorm chances for the weekend.
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Some of the fondest memories of my childhood were woven around supper time, when Mom would come to the back steps of the old home place and she'd say, "George, honey, come on in, it's supper time." Oh my, how I'd love to hear that once more. But you know, for me, time has woven the realization of a truth that is even more thrilling. And that's when the Lord comes to the portals of glory and says to come on in for supper time. And we'll gather around the table with the Lord himself at the greatest supper time of them all.

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Right here in the mountains, faith and community still mean a lot. That's what this music is all about, and that's what you'll hear on Christian Radio, WKRK.

0: Murphy sits right here in the corner of North Carolina, just a short drive from Georgia and Tennessee. And from here, we're sending Southern gospel music across the mountains on WKRK.
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1: ABC News, I'm Wayne Cabot. The death row inmate who survived not one but two botched execution attempts is in critical condition, her attorney saying what the state of Tennessee did to her last night was not just cruel.
2: It was also predictable. Krista's legal team told the state of Tennessee and the courts that her medical conditions would cause her to suffer an agonizing death. The state and the court dismiss Krista's concerns.
1: Krista Pike's attorney, Randy Spivey, saying Tennessee should now commute her sentence. President Trump suggests Iran could be linked to yesterday's attempted downing of a Fly Dubai flight bound for Tel Aviv. But Israel's prime minister says now that it's too soon to tell if it was terrorism. The hero plumber who landed the plane based on a TV show that he watched says the attacker yelled, kill me, in English. The Justice Department's reflecting pool vandalism case against the former Olympian David Hearn is off for good. This is ABC News. Astronauts lifted off this morning for a six-month stay on the International Space Station, and ABC's Faith Abube says they're going to see if they can maybe save some lives with their research.
3: The potential to make a difference when it comes to treating heart disease and Parkinson's, and also doing research for space travel. They are going to be growing crops there to see how people who go there, the astronauts who go there, will be able to survive longer in longer space flights.
1: Back on Earth, the White House South Lawn, before departing campaign events in Texas and Oklahoma, President Trump was asked by ABC's Mary Bruce if he's considering granting pardons to members of his administration.
4: It's not something I'm thinking about now, but based on Biden, I can do whatever I want because he certainly pardoned a lot of people. He pardoned everybody of note.
1: The U.S. attorney in Texas says a

0: Man arrested last weekend for allegedly plotting to shoot up the state capitol was motivated by anger towards AIPAC, the powerful Israeli lobbyists. I'm Wayne Cabot, ABC News.
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6: From the WKRK Forecast Center, I'm meteorologist Jennifer Naramore. Big changes in the weather pattern. We're going to see plenty of moisture returning. We have some slow-moving systems heading through, starting to work back in some wet weather starting tomorrow. Fair weather conditions for the rest of today and into tonight. To the high 75 to 85, overnight low upper 50s to the middle 60s. On Friday, a chance for showers and a rumble of thunder by the afternoon. The high 75 to 85. More rain and embedded thunderstorm chances for the weekend.
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It's amazing how a good song can change the whole mood of your day. And that's what we try to do here on WKRK. Just keep the encouragement coming. That particular song for you may be coming up next.

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1: ABC News, I'm Wayne Cabot.
2: I'm highly disappointed, along with Tennesseans, about what happened last night.
1: The execution attempt that failed twice. Governor Bill Lee now being asked by the attorneys for Krista Pike to commute her death sentence. She's in a hospital, critical condition. Today, a judge denied Lindsey Clancy's attempt to throw out her triple murder case based on a purported lack of evidence, putting her a step closer to a potential retrial. British police today arrested a dual UK-Iranian national on suspicion of plotting a terror attack at a U.S.-run military airbase in England. And more American troops are being sent to the Middle East, roughly 10,000 more, as President Trump suggests Iran could be targeted again by the U.S. Trump saying today that Iran may be behind the attack that nearly downed a Fly Dubai passenger plane yesterday.
3: I would say the answer, based on what I'm hearing, is yes.
1: He did not elaborate. Witnesses say the attacker yelled, "Kill me," in English. This is ABC News. It's October 1st, so two changes to know about in how the federal government helps feed Americans through SNAP benefits, for one thing. There's a tiny cost of living increase to the roughly 36 million people still on SNAP. About 5 million were kicked off under the president's big, beautiful bill, including more than a million children.
4: Another change going into effect. The federal government is shifting some of the financial burden of running these programs to states. Individual states will now start paying 75% of the administrative costs, up from 50%. That could amount to millions more in costs.
1: ABC's Karen Travers. Word of a tanker fire in the Strait of Hormuz today, the second time in 3 days a tanker has been hit by a projectile. International crude is up 4%, dashing hopes for relief at the pump. Prices are down 7 cents in a week for regular, but Gas Buddy's Patrick DeHaan says wholesale prices are moving in the opposite direction, so the relief may be limited. I'm Wayne Cabot, ABC News.
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10: From the WKRK Forecast Center, this is meteorologist Steve Hamilton. Looks like we've got some rain coming our way, especially Saturday and Sunday. Low pressure is moving up from the southern and central plains and getting into our area. Overnight looks clear, though, down to 60. We might get a few showers on Friday, mix of sun and clouds, and we're in the mid-80s. A shower possible on Friday night, then that new system gets here on Saturday. Rain and thunderstorms are likely with low 80s. Mid-70s and rain on Sunday.

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That's what we love about this music on WKRK.

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The heartbeat stops, the spirit parts.

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0: Around here, we believe kindness still matters, and neighbors still look out for each other. 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
1: ABC News, I'm Wayne Cabot. What now for the Tennessee death row inmate who failed to die after two attempts with the lethal needle last night? Will she even be able to recover?
2: I don't want to get too far into her medical condition right now, but she has not spoken to anyone yet.
1: Krista Pike's attorney there, Randy Spivey, saying what happened to her was more than cruel and unusual.
3: It was also predictable. Krista's legal team told the state of Tennessee and the courts that her medical conditions would cause her to suffer an agonizing death. The state and the court dismiss Krista's concerns.
1: The 50-year-old is critical, as he said, not speaking. Her lawyers say the governor should commute her death sentence. About 10,000 more American troops are being sent to the Middle East as President Trump considers hitting Iran again. Another tanker has been hit in the Strait of Hormuz today. It's the second time in 3 days. International crude is up 4% as pump prices begin to drop. This is ABC News. ICE officers have been ordered not to engage in high-speed car chases anymore and to make vehicle stops only if they've completed specific training. That change, though, comes too late for the family of Renee Good, who today sued the federal government for wrongful death. Becca Good, Renee's partner.
4: The whole world had to watch as our entire universe was destroyed. As the sunshine that was my amazing Renee was robbed from us, from her children, and from her community that loved her.
1: Named in the family's suit, former DHS Secretary Kristi Noem, Border Czar Tom Homan, and the ICE agent who killed her as her SUV was turning away from him. An ICE detention center for children is going to open this month in Alexandria, Virginia, the first to hold unaccompanied minors who usually are held in shelters. The site is a former Air Force base barracks at England Air Park. It was approved amid protests from local residents. Hurricane Rachel, now a Category 3 in the Pacific. Wayne Cabot, ABC News.
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10: From the WKRK Forecast Center, this is meteorologist Steve Hamilton. Looks like we've got some rain coming our way, especially Saturday and Sunday. Low pressure is moving up from the southern and central plains and getting into our area. Overnight looks clear, though, down to 60. We might get a few showers on Friday, mix of sun and clouds, and we're in the mid-80s. A shower possible on Friday night, then that new system gets here on Saturday. Rain and thunderstorms are likely with low 80s. Mid-70s and rain on Sunday.

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Hey, it's Greg Goodman. If you've been with us for a while today, thank you. And if you just found us on the dial, welcome. 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
1: 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So glad you decided to spend part of your day with us. 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
1: ABC News, I'm Dave Packer. Attorneys for Krista Pike are asking for her death sentence to be commuted in the wake of her botched execution last night in Tennessee. She's said to be in critical condition at a hospital. The Cornell University Student Assembly holding a public forum on campus today about the gang rape lawsuit and investigation surrounding a Jane Doe and seven members of the Chi Phi fraternity house. Hayden Watkins is executive vice president of Cornell University Student Assembly.
2: It's been incredibly somber on campus this week. I think students are disgusted that something like this could have taken place on our campus, but I think there's also a lot of frustration across many parts of the process.
1: After lifting off earlier today, the SpaceX Crew 13's Dragon capsule successfully docked with the International Space Station. Total Transit